0: Welcome back to Views from the Ground, Views from the Damn Ground, here live on KFAI and WFNU Frogtown Radio. You are with your favorite agender host, DJ Love, and we're going to kick it off with some music here. We're going to start fast here with some Curtis Blow, The Breaks.
1: Your hands, everybody, if you got what it takes. 'Cause I'm Curtis Blow, and I want you to know that these are The Breaks.

0: 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Kiernan and Luke Callan provide a 1-2 indie rock folk punch for this very special double bill at the Turf Club. Kiernan mixes folk and indie rock with a hint of country, while Luke Callan's songs of tragic comedy and hopeless reverie unravel tall tales, short tunes, and what's hidden underneath. Opening the show is J.E. Sundy. 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
1: Welcome back to Views from the Ground, Views from the Damn Ground. We just got done listening to a set of music. We started it off with Curtis Blow, The Breaks. Then we went on to Cameo with Candy, and we ended it with Rick James, Super Freak. With that, I'm actually going to turn it over to Nico. So take it away, Nico.

0: Welcome, welcome everyone. Welcome to another edition of 15 with Nico G. My name is Nico Georgiadis. I'm an independent journalist, filmmaker, and co-founder of Unicorn Riot. You can find my work at nicog.work and unicornriot.ninja. Thanks again, DJ, and thanks to the amazing listeners here at KFAI, and thanks to you, KFAI. I'm here for 15 minutes during every month's third Wednesday, examining connecting views from the ground locally and internationally. Today, we're keeping it local, and I hope you all are doing okay out there. It's a lot happening. A lot of important stories have been happening. A lot of important news has happened. I'm going to just talk about real quickly a couple federal cases that happened against the community who stood up against ICE during the deadly federal occupation in Minnesota. We'll give a brief update on those, and then we're going to do some arts. We're not going to go super hard on the updates, and we're going to keep the segment a little brief, but I'll mention that some of the Minnesota 15 discovery that is released, I'm sure you've seen about it, you've heard about it in the news. They show basically what we've been talking about for the past year. Trump and his regime are going after their political opponents using Trump's NSPM7, and they're surveying everyone, and they're spying on everyone, and they're creating dossiers on protesters. Relatedly, in the city's church case, one of the so-called Righteous 39 and one of the handful of journalists arrested for covering a protest against ICE in the St. Paul's Church, Georgia Fort and her legal team has filed 3 motions for her charges to be dismissed. She was a journalist covering a protest and she got federally charged from the January city's church protest. Her motions are a motion to dismiss under the First Amendment, a motion to dismiss for vindictive prosecution, and another motion to dismiss based on the failure to state offense. You can read them at her website, georgiafort.com. And stay tuned to Unicorn Riot for upcoming specials and past reporting on both of those cases, the MN15 and the Righteous 39. So as mentioned, tonight we're going to stay local and we're going to keep it an art scene. And we're going to hear first from hip-hop artist, activist, and youth worker 2 for 1 about the inspiration behind his new song, No One Is Illegal. And this was a new special also coming from Unicorn Riot. The homie Akechita interviewed 2 for 1 last month and edited his music video that was released in partnership with Unicorn Riot. You can find it at unicornriot.ninja. First, you're going to hear a 2-minute interview with 2 for 1. And after that, you're going to hear his song. Check it out.
1: I think music has a way of galvanizing people, of cultivating and motivating and inspiring people to get out there and use their own talents to push back against settler colonial violence, fascism, bigotry, and what have you. And so, you know, the aim is for the song to really rally people up and continue to build the momentum that has been built here in Minneapolis, going as far as back as 1862 when my Dakota ancestors fought against the United States government. And so we've always had a long history of resistance and pushback against the state. I'm Madewa Kantawan Dakota and Boricua. So I'm native and Latinx from the south side of Minneapolis. And like, we've always had, you know, a history of resistance ever since the so-called United States came in and tried to take our land. And that's why I continue speaking to this and speaking about protest in my music, is because it's a lived experience. And I want not only to inspire people to make change, but also to showcase that this is where we live and this is where we're from. And resistance is, you know, it's in my bloodline. You know, my ancestors, whether it's on my Boricua side or my Dakota side, we have been fighting and pushing back against colonialism from the jump.

0: pull up to your home. So that was two for ones. No one is illegal. And you could, again, check that out at Unicorn Riot That Ninja and his channels across the all the platforms that he's on as well. So staying on the Minneapolis arts and music scene, with Unicorn Riot, I recently published a special on DJU, a free DJ program that may be coming to an end after losing its funding. I heard from the program's founder, DJ Madre Rosa, and DJU alum Makeda, and they talked about the history, and they talked about how over 100 artists have gone through the program and have helped change the musical landscape of the Twin Cities. Next, you're going to hear about 6 minutes from our 20-minute special called DJU Creating a Network of Non-Binary People of Color. Take a listen.
1: But I never want to have two baselines going on at the same time.
2: This 10th year might be our last. Even if that's the case, we did what we were supposed to do. People are out there carrying the torch. Some of the students have already started their own schools.
0: Inside Wax World, Rosa Garcia's South Minneapolis record store, the DJ known as Madre Rosa reflects on DJU, a program she built from turntables, community, and care. Since 2016, DJU has trained more than 100 artists through what she calls a reparations program, helping change the musical landscape of the Twin Cities while connecting queer artists of color. Now, after losing its funding, DJU's future is uncertain. Unicorn Riot spoke with Garcia and DJU alum Makeda about the program's history, its impact, and what could be lost if it ends.
3: I'm Makeda. I'm an artist. I'm a DJU alum, first generation.
2: I am Rosa Garcia. I am the owner of Wax World and the founder of DJU and the founder of Mothership, lifelong Minneapolis resident, first generation Latino, and non-conforming person. So the program was free, but we would pay the DJs to come teach. So I would pay DJs in town to teach whatever their thing is. You know, I'd bring like Nancy Chang in. She would do maybe her vinyl, and Miss Lakeisha would do vinyl, and a lot of people that have come through.
3: Man, I think I heard about DJU on like, I think it was like a Facebook thing. This was 2018 summer. I signed up. Originally, I wanted to be a part of DJU to learn about like producing and making beats, but I got into DJing. It was really cool. It was really fun. And it was one-on-one. It was like three-on-one, actually, you know, because I had Rosa, I had Michelle B, and I had Miss Lakeisha, shout out to her. They were all just so, like, encouraging. It wasn't about, like, telling me. I was very much so, like, a mentee. I think the best part of it wasn't just, like, learning, you know, how to use controllers and CDJs and learning about vinyls and learning about, like, all the fucking chords that you have to have and more, like, how do I move within, like, this industry or this like space, like how do I make my own thing? Like how do I like tap into my own little niche? The biggest thing that I learned was having the confidence and the knowledge to trust that I am doing what I need to do and I'm doing it the right way. And there is no, you know, wrong way for me to express music.
2: Part of it is meant to be a space for community building and letting down some of your guards and bringing people into your world and showing them what you love. Mainly, it is meant to be a reparations program to repair that bridge that somewhere had gotten broken between the generations or between these races or whatever's going on, the sexuals or the genders or whatever is going on. It really was able to do that. And, you know, even if, you know, this 10th year might be our last, you know, even if that's the case, we did what we were supposed to do. People are out there carrying the torch. Some of the students have already started their own schools. They're doing their own DJ schools. So, you know, there's like, it's like daisy chaining. And, you know, some of these students are in all over the world.
3: there's been so many like cool ass people to come out of DJU, even if it wasn't their beginning. Like, shout out to Yancy, shout out to Dua Saleh. There's been so many cool ass people that I was able to like share space with and learn from. I think that was definitely a gift to be able to be put around like such cool and creative and like ambitious people. The ambition is, I think, the hardest thing to come by. And yeah, ambitious like Black women and Black queer people, young, my age, my peers. It's really nice to be surrounded with people that you want to be like, or you're happy to be like.
2: At least 100 people came through the program. How many of them are still DJing? Maybe like half. Some folks maybe aren't DJing, but they're still getting together and practicing together. Or maybe their medium is something else, but they add the DJ into it. It's just nice to have that skill. And also, you know, another reason why I was really wanting to do this too is to give people a way to make some money, to hustle, you know? So it's, you know, some DJs have really been able to pay the rent that way, that have come through the program, and I'm really happy for them. There are hundreds of people every weekend that are hearing music that might have been touched by this program. You know, so that's fun. And sometimes I'm like using the past tense, or I'm saying that, you know, was, is because we weren't able to get a grant in order to function for 2026, and it might be our last year. But if folks would like to donate to the program, maybe we could then. we would love that. It costs a lot of money to run this program. So if folks would like to throw a few thousands in there, that would be really amazing.
0: So that was DJ Madreroso and Makeda. If you want to donate to keep DJU going, you can go to dj-u.xyz/donate/. So that was DJU. Check out that special on Unicorn Riot, and you could just go to unicornriot.ninja/DJU, and you can watch the full special there. We have several videos in that special, and we have an article to go along with it.

0: 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And take care, everyone. 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
3: 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I want to give an extra special thank you to Nico for doing the segment, so we really appreciate it. Before we played but Nico's segment, we're going real fast with the cameo and the Curtis Blow. We're gonna slow it down here a little bit, so we're gonna start this next set out with some Mini Ripperton.

Yo, yo, yo. Welcome back to Views from the Ground, Views from the Damn Ground. We just got done listening to a set of music. We started it off with Minnie Riperton, Loving You. And then we hit it over to Roberta Flack with Tonight I'm Celebrating My Love. And we ended the set with Patti LaBelle, Love, Need, and Want You. So, coming up next, we are going to play some War here. Slipping into Darkness. Come on, tell us.

Welcome back to Views from the Ground, Views from the Damn Ground. This has been DJ Love, everyone's favorite agender host, and I'm just making my weekly reminder that a binary choice is always an illusion.

0: And welcome to another edition of Radio Pocho, Reclaiming Roots Through Música, right here in the Twin Cities on KFAI, also over here in Frogtown, St. Paul on WFNU, and all the way down in San Antonio, Texas on KRTU. My name is DJ Miguel Vargas.
1: And I'm DJ Terrell Lamar.
0: And we got a wonderful show lined up for you this evening. What are you looking forward to sharing with the folks?
1: Looking forward to hearing from Ellen Oleria, some new Olive Jones. Her album came out a few weeks back. Also looking forward to hearing from some brand new Jessie Ware. She is on the precipice of releasing a new album. Looking forward to some brand new music coming from downtown Jada Brown, Twin City's very own. Some new Arlo Parks. All kinds of things. What are you looking forward to tonight?
0: Looking forward to, let's see, sharing new music, or not actually featuring music too that are from artists that are touring, so such as Ambar Lucid, and who else? Yasmin Williams, who I don't think maybe we haven't played here yet on the show. What else do we got? Oh yeah, some Takuya Kuroda as well. I'm currently on tour, but that's just to name a few. Let's get into this first set of tunes. What are we gonna do? All right, here we go. We're gonna hear some Mongo Santa Maria. We're also gonna hear some Candido. Those two are like the La Conga contemporaries right there. So we're gonna hear some nice little disco cuts there.
1: This Candido song, this is a Miguel classic. This is a Miguel joint.
0: And it's the single version. We're not gonna get into the whole 9 minutes of it, but it's still fantastic. But right now we're gonna start with Antibalas. They released an album last year called Hourglass, and so we're gonna hear the track La Ceba. Antibalas right here on Radio Pocho. Reclaiming roots through música.

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0: All right, tell you what you just heard Mongo Santa Maria with Watermelon Man, and that is the 1979 version off of the Red Hot album, an album that was released on Bob James's label, Tap NZ. And not only is Mongo on the track, but of course La Lupe graces the song with her wild vocals. I mean, Mongo and La Lupe in the late 70s together on one song. Oh, it's pretty dope. Before that, we heard Candido with the single edit of Jingle off of his 1979 album, Dancing and Prancing. Then we start that set off with Antibalas with the song La Ceva off of their most recent album, Hourglass. And you are tuned into Radio Pocho, reclaiming roots through música, right here in the Twin Cities on KFAI. Also over here in Frogtown, St. Paul on WFNU. And all the way down in Yanawana, San Antonio, Texas, on KRTU. My name is DJ Miguel Vargas.
1: And I'm DJ Terrell Lamar. And coming up in this next set, we're going to go back a few years to an old favorite. We're going to hear from Zoe. We're also going to hear some brand new music coming from Arlo Parks and featuring Sampha. This is second week in a row that Sampha's on the guest feature on a newly released album. Arlo Parks just released her brand new album entitled Ambiguous Desire. So we're going to hear a track off of that one. And we're going to start out with Avoa. This one is called Chi Encontrar, right here on Radio Pocho, reclaiming roots through música.

Programming on KFAI is supported in part from First Avenue, presenting Mini Trees in the 7th Street entry Saturday, September 12th. 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She's touring with her latest acoustic EP, It's Not You, and last year's full-length sophomore album, Slow It Down. Mini Trees channels the sound of an artist finding clarity through imperfection and learning that growth doesn't always mean acceleration. Opening the show is Frownline. 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

0: And you just heard We Are On The Move by Zoe, Eric Roberson, Fonte on the track as well. Just a feel-good song, one of the greatest music videos of the 21st century. You can put me down as declaring it as such. Prior to that, we heard Senses by Arlo Parks featuring Sampha, London Connection there. And we started that set out with Che Encontrar by Avua. And that is off of there. What year did that album come out? 2021, maybe? That album came out in 2022. Perroje en Nois. And big fan of that track. And you are tuned in, of course, to the one and only Radio Pocho, reclaiming roots through musica here on KRTU in San Antonio, WFNU in Frogtown, St. Paul, and all across the Twin Cities on KFAI. I'm DJ Terrell Lamar.
1: I'm DJ Miguel Vargas.
0: And in this next set, we're going to hear, you know, a few weeks ago on the show, I mentioned how a few years ago on the show, you would have heard a lot of Omar Apollo if you tuned in. He's had a very interesting career thus far. I mean, still obviously a very young man. But we're going to go back to the first song that we ever played of Omar's on this here program. This track from 2018? Yeah, from 2018 is called Erase. What else we got, Miguel?
1: We're also going to hear one of the latest tunes coming from Alex Isley and her album When the City Sleeps. We're going to hear the song West Side.
0: And put your fingers down. And we're going to start this set out with a gentleman by the name of Monsoon, who we haven't heard from in quite a while, but he released an EP back in 2019 called Tradition, and we were all big fans of this song. So a little bit of a rewind here. This one is called Out of My Mind by Monsoon, right here on Radio Pocho, reclaiming roots through musica.

0: And you just heard Erase from Omar Apollo. That is off of his debut EP Stereo from back in 2018. It's been a crazy ride for Omar Apollo. Come a long way since that first EP, but that still sounds good to me.
1: We also heard from Alex Isley with the track West Side. How could you not do the intonation when you say that?
0: Taking it back to 1994.
1: Right. And that's off of her latest album, When the City Sleeps. Great album with a lot of great songs on there. We might be sharing the whole thing.
0: Yeah, and Alex is going to be on tour this, when is she going? May, June this year she'll be on tour. So check your local listings. Alex Isley may be coming to a city near you. And we started out that set with a song called Out of My Mind by Monsoon. That is off his Tradition EP from all the way back in 2019. Does not feel like it was as long ago as it was, but there was the whole thing that happened. There was a whole year that we lost, more than a year that we lost. So we're going to say 2019 was just a couple years ago. That's how I feel. And you, of course, tuned into Radio Pocho. Reclaiming Roots through Música here on KFAI in the Twin Cities, KRTU in San Antonio, and WFNU in Frogtown, St. Paul. My name is DJ Terrell Lamar.
1: And I'm DJ Miguel Vargas. Coming up, we're going to hear the latest single coming from Luna Luna. We're also going to hear another single coming from Coche Mea.
0: And we're going to start this set out with another song that we were feeling here on Radio Pocho a few years ago. This one by Juan Pablo Vega and Esteban. It is called Eso Que Me Das. And it's right here, right now, Radio Pocho, reclaiming roots through música.

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Accompanied by keyboardist Etienne Stadwick, Betty LeVette will perform songs and tell stories from throughout her 64-year career. In a slow, conversational way, with focus and deliberateness, Betty LeVette helps the audience grasp the emotion behind every word she sings. More information about the Betty LeVette Duo, Live at the Dakota, is available at dakotacooks.com.

0: All right, you just heard the latest single coming from Luna. Luna. The name of that song is Solesta. Before that, we heard Coche Mea with his latest single, Dilo.
1: And we started out that set with Juan Pablo Vega and Esteban. That one from the lost year of 2020 is called Eso Que Me Das. And if you were listening to Radio Pocho in that lost year of 2020, you might have heard that one a time or two, and you are tuned in to the one and only Radio Pocho, reclaiming roots through música here on WFNU in Frogtown, St. Paul, KRTU in Yanawana, San Antonio, and all across the Twin Cities on KFAI. I'm DJ Terrell Lamar.
0: And I'm DJ Miguel Vargas. Coming up in this next set, we're going to hear some old favorites coming from Busca Bulla and Combo Chibita.
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0: All right, you just heard Busca Bulla with Ente E off of their album Regresa. And before that, we heard Como Chivita with Margarita, single that they dropped in 2024.
1: And we started out that set with our Radio Pocho Song of the Week, coming to us from eBay. That one's called Asset, and it's off of their upcoming album, Offerings. Will be out the 26th of June, that album. It's been a while since we've heard from eBay, so it'll be interesting to hear what they got in store for us on this new album. But you are, of course, tuned in to the one and only Radio Pocho, reclaiming roots through música here on KRTU in San Antonio, WFNU in Frogtown, St. Paul, and all across the Twin Cities on KFAI. But our intelligence is quite real. And my name is DJ Terrell Lamar.
0: And I'm DJ Miguel Vargas.
1: And in this next set, we're going to hear some new music coming from Sparkle Mommy. She just released her debut album, and we're going to hear one of the tracks off of that one.
0: We're also going to hear some tracks from some Brazilian legends. We're going to hear from the group Boca Livre. Right now, we're going to hear from Marcos Valle. And yeah, we played this before. This is off of his album Contrast, and this is called Disfarce e Vem. Marcos Valle, right here on Radio Pocho.
1: Reclaiming roots through música.

0: And you just heard Fancy Wimble Say by Sparkle Mommy. Sparkle Mommy is based in Chicago. I believe she moved to Chicago for school, for college, but originally from Bryan, Texas, just a little ways east of Austin. And that song is the second of hers that we've played in the last several weeks. But that one is off of her just recently released debut album called In This Body, Sparkle Mommy.
1: And right before that, we heard from the group Boca Libre with the song Quien Te Ma Viola. And we started that set off with Marcos Valle with the song Disfarsa El Bien off of his album Contrast. And you are tuned into Radio Pocho, Reclaiming Roots Through Música, right here in the Twin Cities on KFAI. Also over here in Frogtown, St. Paul on WFNU. And all the way down in San Antonio, Texas on KRTU. My name is DJ Miguel Vargas.
0: And I'm DJ Terrell Lamar.
1: Coming up, we're going to hear a trio of cumbia tunes. We're going to hear from Ecuador's Junior y su equipo. We're also going to hear from Los Mirlos and Monsieur Perrin. Oh, wow. And right now, we're going to start it off with Sonido Gallo Negro. So let's hear the latest single. This is called La Cumbia del Gallo Negro, right here on Radio Pocho, reclaiming roots through música.

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0: All right, you just heard some cumbia from Ecuador. That was Junior y su equipo. And the name of that song is Bien Baladido. Before that, we heard Los Mirlos and their newest collaborative tribute album, The World Meets Los Mirlos. And that track, of course, was Carinito, featuring Monsieur Perrin. Not bad, not bad at all. We started that set off with Sonido Gallo Negro with the song La Cumbia del Gallo Negro. And you're tuned into Radio Pocho, reclaiming roots through música, right here in the Twin Cities on KFAI. Also over here in Frogtown, St. Paul on WFNU. And all the way down in Yanawana, San Antonio, Texas on KRTU. My name is DJ Miguel Vargas.
1: And I'm DJ Terrell Lamar. And we've got one last set of music for you this evening. And in this set, we're going to take it back to 1995 with Randy Crawford. We're going to hear the song Come Into My Life off of the Naked and True album. We're also going to hear from the Marlues, who are on tour right now. Just played a date in the Twin Cities, had a great show at the 7th Street Entry. We're going to hear something off of their latest album.
0: But right now, we're going to start it off with our Radio Pocho Song of the Week, coming to us from Levitation Room. This is called Cool It Baby, and this is off of their album Strange Weather. And this has been another Radio Pocho, reclaiming roots through musica.

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My name is Emel, your host. I'll be with you until midnight. And in view of an upcoming concert by Antti Balas, we're going to start the program with some music by Antti Balas, an Afrobeat large ensemble that's coming to the Parkway Theater on Tuesday, September 1st. The Parkway is located at 4814 Chicago Avenue in Minneapolis. So yes, Antti Balas coming to town. And they are brought to us by, actually, one of our KFAI programs, Temposphere. So yeah, Antti Balas on Tuesday, September 1st at the Parkway. So we'll start with War is a Crime by Antti Balas, and then we'll continue with the group from England, Spring Heel Jack, off of their album Songs and Themes. We're going to hear a piece entitled Folk Players, and then we'll play some more Spring Heel Jack, but off of a different album. So right now, Antti Balas, right here on International Jazz Conspiracy. And remember, they're going to be at the Parkway Theater on Tuesday, September 1st.

The time is now 10:32 here in Minneapolis, and you're listening to International Jazz Conspiracy right here on KFI Fresh Air Community Radio, 90.3 FM in the Twin Cities and around the world at kfi.org. My name is Emel, and we just heard music by John Chikai, Reeds, and John Coxon and Ashley Wales, a duo that is basically Spring Hill Jack. Both very talented musicians, multi-instrumentalists. And before that, we heard the group Spring Hill Jack, two pieces off of two different albums, Amassed, and Songs and Themes. Each one of those albums includes some very illustrious guests. Next, let's see. Oh yes, we're going to hear the group named Joseph Holbrook, comprising Derek Bailey on guitar, Gavin Bryars on bass, and Tony Oxley on drums. We're going to hear two pieces. The first one is a short one, entitled Bob, and we'll follow that with a piece, longer piece, Mining the Archive. Coming right up, Joseph Holbrook.

0: Programming on KFAI is brought to you in part by The Dakota, presenting Dominique Fiamme, Sunday, September 14th. Montreal-based neo-soul singer-songwriter Dominique Fiamme places the history of African-American musical culture at the heart of her work. She takes the Dakota stage with her latest release, My World is the Sun, an album that blends elemental lyrics with organic instrumentation and raw emotional improvisation. More information about Dominique Fiamme performing live at the Dakota can be found at dakotacooks.com.
1: 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Hardcore punkers Ceremony are back with their latest album, Tell Me Your Dream. 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
2: 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My name is Imel, and we just heard music by Evan Parker, saxophones, Derek Bailey, guitar, and Han Benning, percussion, off of the album The Topography of the Lungs. The piece that we heard was Fixed Elsewhere, recorded in London in 1970. Before that, another trio: Derek Bailey guitar, Gavin Bryars bass, and Tony Oxley drums. The name of the trio is Joseph Holbrook. Next, we are going to hear some more Evan Parker, this time with a rather large ensemble of musicians from Quebec. The name of this group is Le Girl, G-R-I-L, The Grill. And the name of the album is Vivas. GRIL stands for Le Grand Groupe Régional d'Improvisation Libérée, group from Quebec. Special guest, Evan Parker. This is called Sumi, right here on International Jazz Conspiracy.

I'm

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My name is Emel, and we just heard music by Charles Hayward on drums and percussion, John Coxon, synthesizer and samples, Pat Thomas, synthesizers, and Alexis Taylor on synthesizer, electric guitar, drums, and Shruti Box. The piece was called Pain, and the name of the album is About. Recorded in 2009 and released on the Treader record label. Before that, another piece, a release by the same label, Treader, a duo between Evan Parker on tenor and Matthew Shipp on piano, was Tenor Suite number 4. The name of the album is Abbey Road Duos. Before that, Le Grill with Evan Parker. Le Grill is a group from Quebec, and they invited Evan Parker. Next, we're going to hear a piece by Pat Thomas on piano and synthesizer, Alan Wilkinson on alto saxophone and baritone sax, John Coxon on synthesizer, and Steve Noble on drums. Another Treader release, this one recorded in 2012. The name of the album is The Founder Effect 2. And we are going to hear a piece entitled Chikai.

Thank you.

And welcome back to International Jazz Conspiracy. It is getting close to the time when I'll have to say goodnight. Well, I'm going to use this moment to do that. And yes, you've been listening to International Jazz Conspiracy right here on your community radio station, KFAI Fresh Air Radio, 90.3 FM in the Twin Cities and around the world at kfai.org. My name is Emel. It's always a great pleasure to be here sharing the music with you. This last piece was Wilkinson, Thomas, Noble, and Coxon off of the album The Founder Effect 2. The piece was called Chikai. As I mentioned earlier, the Afrobeat group Antiballas is going to be here in town at the Parkway Theater, presented by KFAI's Temposphere. Temposphere, a program on Saturday nights, 7 to 9, hosted by Luke Andrews. And he's bringing us Antiballas at the Parkway, Tuesday, September 1st. You can get more information about that at the Parkway's website. And we're going to go out with some more music by Antiballas. I hope you enjoyed the program. I will be back next Wednesday with more music. Until then, stay safe. Thanks for listening.

0: in recognition of the freedom of speech protections on the First Amendment and the FCC's relaxed policy on late night and overnight language, this KFAA program may include song lyrics that some listeners might find objectionable. Listener discretion is advised.
1: Live from the Cedar Riverside neighborhood on the beautiful west bank of Minneapolis, it's the Starlight Serenade.

from the debut record of Lou Rawls, "Tain't Nobody's Business If I Do." It's of course joined by Les McCann on that track. That record, Stormy Monday, like I said, back in 1962. Good stuff here, kicking us off on another edition of the Starlight Serenade. It's right here on Fresh Air Community Radio, KFAI, 90.3 FM, Minneapolis, St. Paul, and all across the globe at kfai.org. We are non-commercial, community-powered radio. Hope you enjoyed Amel with International Jazz Conspiracy rounding out your Wednesday. I'm here, as always, to kickstart your Thursday from midnight to 2 a.m. It's two full hours if you're doing the math, spinning you nothing but the very best in vocal jazz, blues, soul, funk, and lots of great stuff in between. All of that, we've got a lot of fantastic stuff to get to tonight. A lot of new music to check out from folks like Seth MacFarlane, like Kelly Finnegan, like Genevieve Artadi. So much great new music to check out this week. We've also got music on the way from folks like Bob Duro. We got music from Jamie Cullum, Candace Springs on the way, Dinah Washington, and Bobby Short. We'll get some Scatman Crothers in the mix as well. A little bit of music from Melody Gardot, Gordon Goodwin's Big Fat Band, and so much more. So keep it tuned right here to KFAI because it is all coming at ya. Let's see, I do want to get things kicked off here with some brand new music by Ava Cassidy. She has a record released later this fall, a brand new collection of American Songbook classics, including this one, a single she just released. It's called It Don't Mean a Thing If It Ain't Got That Swing. You might know a little thing or two about this. Let's listen to Ava Cassidy and brand new music right here on the Starlight Serenade. It's KFAI.

So ba do ba do ba do ba do ba do ba do ba do ba do ba do ba do ba do ba do ba do ba do ba do ba do ba do ba do ba do ba do ba do ba do ba do ba do ba do ba do ba do ba do ba do ba do ba do ba do ba do ba do ba do ba do ba do ba do ba do ba do ba do ba do ba do ba do ba do ba do ba do ba do ba do ba do ba do ba do ba do ba do ba do ba do ba do ba do ba do ba do ba do ba do ba do ba do ba do ba do ba do ba do ba do ba do ba do ba do ba do ba do ba do ba do ba do ba do ba do ba do ba do ba do ba do ba do ba do ba do ba do ba do ba do ba do ba do ba do ba do ba do ba do ba do ba do ba do ba do ba do ba do ba do ba do ba do ba do ba do ba do ba do ba do ba do ba do ba do ba do ba do ba do ba do ba do ba do ba do ba do ba do ba do ba do ba do ba do ba

classic standard called Ow. That's Bob Duro, of course, on those vocals. That's from his 1956 release, Devil May Care. Gotta love Bob Duro. I think he's probably the most earnest-sounding jazz scatter in the history of vocal jazz. I don't know. So earnest in his approach. And it's really good. It's not that it's, like, you know, bad or anything, but it almost sounds like if you asked me to scat, I think the closest person you could compare me with is Bob Duro. There you go. Bob Duro of Schoolhouse Rock fame, I should add. Before that, we heard from Proxima Parada in their 2019 release, Kind Reminder. It was a tune called Must Have Been a Ghost. We also heard Ava Cassidy kicking us off with some brand new music. And of course, that was her version of It Don't Mean a Thing If It Ain't Got That Swing. It's set to be released on an upcoming record called Jazzed, a new collection of American songbook classics. We'll definitely be looking out for that later on in the fall. Well, hey, friends, if you're just joining me, it is now 18 minutes after midnight. A perfect time to join in on the fun. My name is Chris. This is the Starlight Serenade, the show here on KFAI, bringing you nothing but the very best in vocal jazz, blues, soul, funk, and lots of great stuff in between all of that. Very happy that you are here. We have music on the way from Peggy Lee. We'll get to some new music from Lauren Henderson. We got Dinah Washington on the way, a little bit of Bobby Short, and Leanne LaHavas, so much more. So do stick around, pull up a chair, pull up your favorite beverage, and let's get down to the music. Another new release here from a prominent vocalist in the last decade or so, Seth MacFarlane. He is set to release, and I'm not joking, a record on September 18th called Seth MacFarlane Sings the Muppets. He is doing a Muppets album. It's going to be unique and interesting. I'm sure it's going to be great, but, you know, not something that I had foreseen and was kind of surprising to me when I saw that. But also not surprising at all, if you know Seth MacFarlane. But anyway, he released a single on that upcoming record. It's his version of Bein' Green. Here's brand new music from Seth MacFarlane right here on the Starlight Serenade. 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

New music from Lauren Henderson and a tune called Purple. It's off her record Burgundy that was just released August 7th with a whole host of great collaborators, Sullivan Fortner, Desron Douglas, and Joe Dyson. Lauren Henderson, probably one of the most, hardworking contemporary jazz artists right now. She is just always pumping out new music, and it's not just like quickly produced stuff. It's like it's really, really well crafted. So always good to hear new music there from Lauren Henderson. Before that, Peggy Lee, going back to 1959 with Ain't We Got Fun. And we kick things off with Seth MacFarlane, new music from him, Being Green. That is off the upcoming record. Seth MacFarlane sings The Muppets. That is due out September 18th, so keep an eye out for that. I'm very curious what the rest of the track list looks like, and I'm sure in late September we'll play you another track from that record once it's released. Well, hey everybody, half an hour past midnight, or half an hour until 1 o'clock, whatever you wish to visualize that as. My name is Chris, and this is the Starlight Serenade right here on KFAI, so happy to have you along for the ride. Whether you're listening live, whether you're on the archive, doesn't matter to me. It's all the same stuff here. Very happy to have you here. I am broadcasting live from the beautiful Cedar Riverside neighborhood on the west bank of Minneapolis on yet another perfect August evening, if I do say so myself, over here, sitting at about 63 degrees and clear skies. I don't think that'll last all day, though. I hear there's potentially some rain in the forecast a little bit later on tomorrow. But we'll let the meteorologists figure that out, and I won't pass along any misinformation to you all. We'll leave it at that. But in the meantime, we have so much fantastic stuff to get to, including folks like Candace Springs and Christian McBride, Bobby Short, Scatman Crothers. Be sure to listen in to the top of the hour for our 1 o'clock number. It's the part of the show where we bring you one show-stopping, iconic, or memorable tune from the musical theater world. And you're not going to want to miss this. We're going back to 1961 and a particular movie that was released around that time, celebrating a very prominent but not very discussed voice actor. That provided a lot of background vocals and singing vocals to lots of Disney properties, things like that. So we'll check in about half an hour from now. But let's see, right now, I want to celebrate the birthday of one Jamie Cullum, English jazz pop singer, pianist, songwriter, who's released a lot of great records over the years. And one that I've never really dug too deep into is 2002's Pointless Nostalgic, on which I didn't realize until I did kind of a deeper dive. He does a Radiohead cover on that album. He covers High and Dry, which is one of my personal favorite Radiohead tunes. So I was kind of delighted to see that he covered that. So in celebration of Jamie Cullum's birthday, born on this day back in 1979, here's High and Dry. It's right here on the Starlight Serenade on KFAI.

some timeless Dinah Washington there. How Deep is the Ocean? She recorded that one with the Teddy Stewart Orchestra back in 1949, and it is just still crisp and clean. Just classic Dinah Washington. Gotta love it. Before that, Candace Springs and Christian McBride, going back to 2020's The Women Who Raised Me. That was Devil May Care off of Blue Note Records. Let me kick things off with a little birthday celebration.

0: Multiple suspects like Lewis Cole and Sam Wilkes, folks from Nowhere, and kind of the LA funk scene for this brand new record. Excited to play you a new single off of that. And so much more, so I do hope you keep it tuned right here to KFAI Fresh Air Community Radio. Right now, how about some Scatman Crothers? We got that on the other side of this message from KFAI. Keep it tuned.
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0: If it ain't love, then what is it? So you do think it's love. Well, all right.
1: Going back to 1993 for a second, Bobby Short and Can This Be Love? It's off his record Swing That Music. He recorded it with the Alden Barrett Quartet. I do believe that record was nominated for Best Jazz Vocal Album in 1994. Good stuff there from Bobby Short. We heard from Leanne LaHavis before that a tune called Read My Mind. It's off her 2020 self-titled release. And happy birthday to Leanne LaHavis this weekend. She was born August 23rd, 1989. Always good to have some Leanne LaHavis in the mix on a Thursday morning. And we kick things off with Scatman Crothers' Keep That Coffee Hot, the name of that one, going back to 1956. Well, hey, friends, it's Chris here with the Starlight Serenade. It is just after 1 o'clock in the morning. 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We are non-commercial, community-powered radio. And it is after 1 o'clock in the morning on a Thursday, and you know what that means.

Yes, indeed. Each and every Thursday at 1 o'clock in the morning, it is time for the 1 o'clock number. It's the part of the show where we bring you one show-stopping, iconic, or memorable tune from in and around the musical theater world. Today, we are going back to 1961, like I mentioned earlier. I wanted to give a birthday shout-out to one Bill Lee. You might be asking yourself, who's Bill Lee? Well, you may not know him by name, but you probably know his work back in the 1960s and 50s, I believe even 40s. He provided voice or singing voice in many, many, many different films for actors and musicals, for Disney characters, for kind of lots of different media of that era. And he composed this particular tune in a matter of 45 minutes before meeting with Walt Disney, who was wanting to see what he could come up with. And he came up with this, and it was ultimately placed in the 1961 movie 101 Dalmatians, which of course is not a musical, but it has, you know, original songs, and so it's in the mix. So without further ado, here's in celebration of Bill Lee, who was born this weekend back in 1916. It's Cruella de Vil. Hope you enjoy. It's your 1 o'clock number for this August 20th of 2026.

ladies and gentlemen. The Sahara Tihoras happen to present the Isaac Hayes Show, featuring the Movements with the voices of Hot Buttered Soul, Miss Helen Washington, and the Isaac Hayes Dancers. Choreography by Mr. Ron Lewis, with Pete Barbosi and the Al Taracha Orchestra. Orchestra conducted by Mr. Anjohan. Started the Academy Award winner himself, Black Moses, Mr. Isaac.

beautiful tune there from the wonderful Melody Gardot, Baby I'm a Fool, of course the name of that track. It's from her 2009 release, My One and Only Thrill, her second studio record. And shout out to Eurovision Fan in the chat for requesting that one last week. I didn't have time to squeeze it into the playlist last week, so I made some time to include that here. And a reminder, you can always join the conversation over at kfai.org/chat. Join the Discord and see what all the fun is happening over there. Before that, we heard Isaac Hayes live at the Sahara Tahoe back in 1973. That was indeed the theme from Shaft. And it is around this time of year, every year, that we like to celebrate the life and legend of soul legend Isaac Hayes, who was born on this day back in 1942 and passed away August 10th of 2008. Instrumental. I mean, we could talk for many, many hours about Isaac Hayes and his contributions to the music world, to the soul world, to the film world as well, including the theme from Shaft, which I had never heard. I'd never gone out of my way, I should say, to check out a live version of the theme from Shaft. Didn't disappoint me, so hopefully you enjoyed it as well. And we kicked things off in that set, and we kicked off the hour with Cruella de Vil from 101 Dalmatians back in 1961, as we remember the life of Bill Lee. So there you go. Cruella de Vil to theme from Shaft, to beautiful piece by Melody Gardot. That is something you can only get here on community-powered radio. If that means something to you, boy oh boy, do I have a fall member drive for you coming up in a few weeks. So more on that later. Hey, we have music on the way from Domi and JD Beck. We've also got music from Tony Bennett on the way, a little bit of new music from Genevieve Artadi, Anderson Paak, and so much more. We have a lot to squeeze in over these next 40 minutes, but I am confident that we'll be able to do so. Hey, by the way, if you want to reach out to me for any particular reason, you can always find me on social media. You can find me on Facebook and Instagram at The Starlight Serenade on KFAI. Just search that. You'll find me over there. You can also email me. That is perfectly fine as well. TheStarlightSerenade@gmail.com is the email you will want to use. Let me know if you have a request for a future program. Maybe you have a question about something you heard. Maybe you just want to say hello, and that is perfectly fine with me as well. TheStarlightSerenade@gmail.com. Let's see, how about some more new music? It is just the season of new music. It's so much is being released every single week. We like to bring you a little taste here on the air every week, you know, five or six new tracks, and this one did not disappoint. It's actually a new track in that it is previously unreleased until now, but Kelly Finnegan just released a great record called B-Sides, Singles, and Forgotten Gems. It ends with this, like I said, previously unreleased track. And the album serves as kind of a mile marker pacing the 15-year collaboration between Kelly Finnegan and the amazing Coal Mine Records, the great label out there in Ohio. So here from that record is Kelly Finnegan with The Hurting Truth. It is right here on the Starlight Serenade. 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

Programming on KFAI is brought to you in part by First Avenue, presenting Camelot in the First Avenue Main Room, Monday, September 14th. Camelot takes the Main Room stage with her latest release, Dark Asylum. Set within a shadowed neo-Victorian world, Dark Asylum invites listeners through the gates of Ravenhill Asylum. Once a grand cathedral, now a place where science, faith, and insanity uneasily coexist. Opening the show is Visions of Atlantis and Frozen Crown. 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

New music from Domi and JD Beck, Puzzle Pieces, the name of that particular track. Off the record, Who Asked? Much anticipated record. Very, very happy with it. It was just released July 31st, and Domi and JD Beck, I do believe, swinging through town at the Fillmore later this fall. Should be a really, really excellent show to go check out. Before that, Roberta Gamberini teaming up with Hank Jones in a tune called Supper Time. That's off their 2007 release, You Are There. And we kick things off with Kelly Finnegan, brand new track from him, The Hurting Truth. Great stuff. As always, here on the Starlight Serenade, half an hour left with you folks, which is enough time to squeeze in some more fantastic pieces of music. And you are listening right here on Fresh Air Community Radio, KFAI 90.3 FM, Minneapolis, St. Paul, and all across the globe at KFAI.org. We are non-commercial, community-powered radio. I listened to quite a bit of Gordon Goodwin's Big Fat Band back in high school as I was in the throes of being a jazz drummer. And going to lots of competitions and stuff like that. Very, very whiplash for high school at that time. No chairs were thrown at my head. No cymbals were thrown at my head, thankfully. But it was still a very, very intense time. And Gordon Goodwin's Big Fat Band was something that that always got me through. And we played quite a few Gordon Goodwin charts as well, which was super, super fun. I've never really thought much about the vocalists that have collaborated with Gordon Goodwin, because there just aren't that many. It is primarily an instrumental big band, but they have had several peppered in throughout the years, including this one from back in 2021. They put out a record called The Reset, and here's a tune from that called Through the Fire, featuring vocalist Vanjie Gunn. It's right here on the Starlight Serenade. 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

New music from Genevieve Artadi that is called Kick the Game Up. Super, super unique stuff from Genevieve, who you may know from the Los Angeles-based funk outfit called Knower, and her collaborations with Lewis Cole and bassist Sam Wilkes, both of which are on that particular recording we just heard. Like I mentioned earlier, there's an upcoming anime-inspired album, and as somebody who doesn't really know much about anime, I'm not quite sure what that means, what all that entails. But it is releasing October 30th. It's called GVA, with like 5 exclamation points behind it. So there you go. Look forward to that. But it's just so cool to see Genevieve kind of, you know, we know her from her funk stuff. We know her as a really good jazz singer. I mean, she does these shows with Michael Mayo that are basically like Lambert, Hendrix, and Ross tribute shows. And so she has that really beautiful sort of Annie Ross thing going as well. And then you hear this, just a very hardcore kind of funk, I don't know, really, really, really fun stuff, really energetic. And great to hear that on a Thursday morning, if I do say so myself. We heard Tony Bennett before that, Rags to Riches. He performed that with Romeo Santos on the 2012 release Viva Duets. And we kick things off with Gordon Goodwin's Big Fat Band. Through the Fire was the name of that tune, featuring Vanjie Gunn on the vocals. Let's see, now for something completely different from what we just heard.

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Anderson .Paak with a tune he released, I want to say just a few years ago, but it was just a little more than a few years ago. It still feels like 2019 was just last year. Make It Better, the name of this track, featuring Smokey Robinson. Really great stuff. Kind of had a grip on the scene back in 2019. Before that, Gene Kelly with You Were Meant For Me, as we celebrate the birthday, the life, the legacy of Gene Kelly, born August 23rd back in 1912. Well, we've reached that critical point of the night, a time where I am going to bid you adieu, not before I play you one more track, though, so keep it tuned. You've been listening, and you still are listening, to Fresh Air Community Radio, KFAI 90.3 FM, Minneapolis, St. Paul, and all across the globe at kfai.org. We are non-commercial, community-powered radio. Well, friends, I will be back same time, same place next week for your weekly jazz club on the radio. All things vocal jazz, blues, soul, funk, and lots of great stuff in between. It's going to be an absolute blast. I hope you'll join me there. Keep it tuned right here, though. First Tracks is coming your way over the next couple of hours, a carefully curated mix of new music from our KFAI music librarians. That'll take you all the way up until 6 a.m. for the AM drive. It's Daybreak with Shimmer. Always a good time, kicking off a great Thursday programming set. I will leave you with Lorez Alexandria from back in 1964 and her record Alexandria the Great. It's her rendition of Get Me to the Church on Time. Have a lovely rest of your night, everybody. We will see you next week.

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1: 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A guitarist that combines the legato approach of John Coltrane and Sonny Rollins with touches from B.B. King and Buddy Guy, Mike Stern creates a singular voice that comfortably bridges blues, rock, and jazz. More information about the Mike Stern Band at the Dakota is available at dakotacooks.com.

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explain. I know it all seems confusing, but another day, right now we just gotta focus on getting gone. 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
0: And I'm here to invite you and yours to stay tuned in the 6 o'clock hour to hear Daybreak with Shimmer. Shimmer's bubbly personality, glittery musical selections, and firm, enthusiastic grasp of the modern pop culture universe are sure to get your whole day off to a bright, perky start. Such are the perks of hearing Daybreak with Shimmer here on Fresh Air KFAI.

should've known you through for me. Just how far gone again? Your favorite note, hey. You call it a divorce line, like moonlight playing in the sand. Gone again in your own words. Guess I wouldn't know what they call dead horses at the races. I just take my marks, and every day is practice all day. And every day is practice all day. If I miss, it's practice all day. And you

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Your raging success. All the pages will plead in the diary of your dreams. As your table gets set, is there any water for me? All these things you've been teaching, man, I hope I did learn. We're getting in the dance. Through the dregs under your glass. Through the pebbles in red wine.

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It is Thursday, August 20th, 2026. And I'm your girl, your pop princess. I'm Shimmer, and I use she, her, lady, women pronouns. And it's always a fun time on Daybreak with Shimmer. All the popalicious vibes and beats and music, and just we're going to have a great day today. So sit back and relax. We'll have a look at your weather coming up later this morning, some really awesome events, and shout out to all the early risers in the Discord chat. Shimmer is sending you all the joy and the love in the Discord. So let's just get into the music. I'm going to start out with Bridges to Burn from Tess Anderson, followed by Selena Gomez and The Scene. I don't know why that song has been in my head for a while. We'll go into Love You Like a Love Song. So good morning, and thanks again for joining us right here on the AM Drive, right here on KFAI. We'll be back in a short few minutes.

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1: 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Good morning. If you're just joining me, this is the weekly AM Jive right here on KFAI Radio, 90.3 FM, Minneapolis, St. Paul, and around the world at KFAI.org. Daybreak with Shimmer. I am your girl Shimmer in the studio with you this morning. Thanks for joining me. What a fun set so far. I'm having so much fun. Oh my gosh, I was just dancing, getting my life in the studio. I kicked it off this morning with Bridges to Burn from Tess Anderson. We, of course, had the classic Love You Like a Love Song from my girl, Selena Gomez, and The Scene. We had a beautiful, slow, dancey vibe, melodic track, One Love from Kem. And we just got done listening to a classic dance from the iconic Robin with Main Thing. I'm your girl Shimmer. This is my show, Daybreak with Shimmer, which airs every Thursday morning right here on KFAI Radio from 6 a.m. to 8 a.m. Speaking of Selena Gomez, I love her makeup line, Rare Beauty, and my favorite shade of lipstick that she has is a shade. It's entitled Talented. It's like a true natural, neutral beige. It's super gorge. I love it. So, so fun. 6:19 a.m. in the Twin Cities. We have a look at your weather coming up after a couple more songs and then some really great events that are coming to the Twin Cities. And also, Music Soul Child is coming back to the Twin Cities next week. So you don't want to missed that announcement. Yeah, so there's going to be a couple of nights that R&B sensation Music Soul Child is going to be in the Twin Cities. How fun is that? Let's get back into the music. Thanks for joining me this morning. Good morning to everyone in the Discord. I'm sending you all this amazing sparkly joy. Here is a song that I'm loving from a trio that I've been a fan of for such a long time. Here is Certified Lover Girl from Horizon on KFAI's AM Drive's Daybreak with Shimmer.

Welcome back to the AM Jive. I'm your girl Shimmer, and this is the AM Jive shows every week on KFAI. It is my show Daybreak with Shimmer today on Thursday. Every Thursday, that is, from 6 a.m. to 8 a.m. I'm just having so much fun. I'm just sitting here enjoying all the songs. That was a song that I love. From Starship with Sarah. Oh my gosh, yes. And before that, we had Certified Lover Girl from a trio that I'm loving, Horizon. Oh my gosh. Thanks for joining me this morning. Good morning to everyone in the Discord chat. I really appreciate all of you that tune in every Thursday morning from 6 a.m. to 8 a.m. or any show right here on KFAI. And also a shout out to all of the shamazing, beautiful, hosts right here on KFAI, because it is National Radio Day. Yes, it is. I'm going to show all the love to all my shamazing, fabulous voices that I get to listen to right here on KFAI. So if you listen today, give us a shout out. It is Happy National Radio Day. So we might have a couple of songs with some radio vibes in it coming up a little bit later. 6:29 a.m. in the Twin Cities, and we're going to have a look at your weather coming up here next, and some really awesome events all on the way. Oh my gosh, thanks for joining me this morning. Here's new Allie and AJ with Year of the Horse on KFAI's AM Drive Daybreak with Shimmer.

0: Welcome back to the AM Jive. Your girl Shimmer, live in the studio with you this morning for Daybreak with Shimmer, part of KVI's weekly AM Drive shows. And that was the new one, Ear of the Horse, from Allie and AJ. All right, and also a shout out to all the radio voices that you hear right here on KVI. Happy National Radio Day. We might have some really fun radio bops coming up soon. Let's take a look at your weather currently right here in KFAI. It is 59 degrees as I'm looking out the studio window. Today is going to be a high of 80, clear. We're going to have some rain or two, chances of thunderstorms throughout the day. Looks like later this afternoon, there might be some mixes of raindrops in the sky, which I will be super happy about. Looks like we're going to have some rain later on this evening as well. Let's get into Friday. Tomorrow on August 21st, it'll be a high of 81. It'll be some sun throughout the day. Chances of cloud, but nothing major. Saturday will be a high of 77, and it'll be sunny all day long. Sunday will be sunny and cloudy with a high of 79. As we approach almost towards the end of August, Monday, we're going to be a high of 79 with some sun. Midweek next week, Wednesday, we'll go into a high of 78 with some sun. Chances of clouds throughout the day. And then as we approach next Friday, we're going to go up to a high of 83, beautiful and sunny. So we're still kind of trending a little bit. It'll go down into the 70s and into the 80s, but nothing super hot yet. So we're enjoying as we're winding down the summer days. The fall season is approaching very quickly upon us. 6:35 a.m. right here in the Twin Cities, and it is National Radio Day. Yes, it is. And we have a couple of announcements. So let's play those announcements, and then we'll come back and we'll get into another song right here on KFAI's AM Drive. Good morning. I'm your girl, Shimmer.
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2: Welcome back to the AM Drive right here on KFAI. I'm your girl Shimmer, live in the studio with you. All right, we just got to listening to Maybe Someday from Binode, which I'm loving. And then, of course, because it is National Radio Day, we had a classic from Queen with Radio Gaga. And listen, I was dancing in the studio. I was getting my best life for sure. We'll have a couple of treats on the way that have a radio-infused themes this morning as well. There's a really awesome event that if you want to check it out today. I'm really loving this artist. They're local. They're queer. Local queer indie pop artist Ani XO is going to be performing a free lunch hour concert today at the Landmark Center in St. Paul as part of the venue's Music on the Courtyl series. So, check that out again. It's going down at the Landmark Center. It's in St. Paul, and it is going to be from 12 to 1. So if you're looking for lunch, you're in the St. Paul area, and you're close to the Landmark Theater, check that out. Yes, it is going to be so awesome. Again, if you really want that local feel, you're looking for like a free music escape from, you know, everyday work and whatever it is you're doing this afternoon. Again, check out artist, local, queer, indie pop. I'm loving all of that. Ani XO is going to be performing a free lunch hour concert today at the Landmark Center in St. Paul. And again, it is going to be located at the Landmark Center in St. Paul. And the time will be from noon to one. So check that out. Super awesome. And then Ani XO is really making a lot of noise again with all these amazing performances and concerts. They're going to be back again tomorrow at the 7th Street Entry. The doors will open at 7 and the music is at 8 p.m. This is an 18 plus event, Ani XO. There's also going to be some live performances from Haroon. There's going to be Bathtub Sig and Lily Blue. So listen, I mean, you'll get a free set today at the Landmark Center from noon to one with Ani XO. And then, of course, don't forget to check them out tomorrow at the 7th Street Entry. Again, the doors will open at 7. The music is at 8 p.m. It is an 18 plus show. Again, there'll be some performances from Haroon, Bathtub Sig, and Lily Blue. So Ani XO, really doing a lot of great things here in the Twin Cities with music. And then coming down on Saturday is going to be Finnick. Yes, that's going down at the 7th Street Entry as well. The doors will open at 6:30. The music is at 7:30. That is also an 18-plus event. So Finnick, there's also going to be performances from Sally Forth, Lone Rock, Bride, and Woodson. So check out these really awesome events. All right. Super, super awesome. All right. 6:49 a.m. in the Twin Cities. Let's get back into the music. Here's a classic from British R&B group Mel and Kim with Respectable on KFAI's AM Drive with your girl Shimmer. We'll be back with another full

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1: 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I'm your girl, Shimmer, and I use she, her, lady, women pronouns, and this is my show, Daybreak with Shimmer, right here every Thursday morning from 6 a.m. to 8 a.m. I'm your pop princess, your sparkly being of gem. Yes, in the studio. And I'm having so much fun with everyone this morning. Oh my gosh, yes, yes, yes. All right, let's just get into it. Oh, and in that last set, before the hour started, we had The Crying Game from Boy George. And then also, of course, we had the classic, classic Video Killed the Radio Star from the Buggles. Yes, we did. Oh my gosh, I had so much fun. And then, of course, a classic from British girl group Mel and Kim with Respectable. So here we go. Let's get into it. Here's Eka with Last Chance to Dance right now on KFAI's AM Drive. Good morning.

0: Welcome back to the AM Drive. That was my girl, Leanne Laavas with Unstoppable. Oh my gosh, I'm loving that song. You need to get into it. Oh my gosh, beautiful vibes from the studio to all of you. And also before that, we had Stila with Into It. And then I kicked it off with Last Chance to Dance from Ekka. Good morning, everyone. Thanks for joining me this morning. I'm your girl, Shimmer, live in the studio with you, part of KFEI's weekly AM Drive shows lineup. Don't forget to check out tomorrow, Lost in the Groove, from 6 a.m. to 8 a.m. with Jason Buckland. Great program, as always, and all of the amazing shows that you get to hear right here on KFEI. We have Brad coming up at 8 o'clock a.m. with Surface Noise. Now, that is a show you don't want to miss. I mean, Brad is so sweet. So, Brad, if you're on your way in, Shimmer is sending you all the sparkly joy from the studio. And that's coming up here in about 35 minutes. Some really great events that are coming to the Twin Cities. The Devin Allman Project 20 Years Strong Tour is coming to the Dakota on August 23rd. So if you want to check that out, go to the Dakota's website and check out this really awesome event, the Devin Allman Project. It's 20 Years Strong Tour. So that is going to be a great event. So check that out. This event I'm really excited about. Oh my gosh, I definitely have to check this out. This is going to be going down at the Turf Club on August 27th in St. Paul. Trish Chalito. Oh my gosh, I think I need to check this out. I'm a big fan of Trish Chalito with Rudy DeAnda. That's going to be a great, great event for sure. She's bringing a great event to the Turf Club in St. Paul on August 27th. And this is a KFA exclusive event. You can buy your tickets at firstavenue.com. Again, Trish Chalito with Rudy DeAnda is bringing a great event to the Turf Club on August 27th in St. Paul. All right. And then this event, oh my gosh, maybe I can give away tickets next week. We'll have to check out. I'll check in with Miguel. But Music Soul Child. Oh my God, R&B legend, recording artist, love, love, love me some music. Soul Child is coming one, not two, but three performances. Yes, at the Dakota. Neo soul superstar. I mean, Music Soul Child is legendary. I mean, just listening to Music Soul Child's voice, love that. So he is bringing a three-night show to the Dakota on August 27th, 28th, and the 29th. I mean, listen, the Twin Cities is going to be feeling all the love, the energy. Again, Neo Soul Superstar, Music Soul Child is coming to the Dakota August 27th through the 29th at the Dakota. So check that out for sure. It is also National Radio Day. To shout out to all of the radio DJs out there, especially here at KFEI, all the beautiful voices and the talent that you get to hear right here on KFEI. Our day is for you today. So happy National Radio Day. And speaking of that, we're going to get into a couple of announcements, and then we'll come back with another song that has a radio hint to it. Thanks for joining us right here on KFEI Radio. We'll be back in a short few minutes.
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3: 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Australian guitarist Taj Farhan may look young, but the blues rock he delivers can be considered anything but. He's touring with his debut album, Chapter One. His guitar work has been described as a tasteful mixture of shred and emotion. His live performances have been described as balancing energy, precision, and soul, reflecting his respect for the blues and his ability to push it forward into uncharted territories. More information about Taj Farhan live at the Dakota is available at dakotacooks.com.

0: Welcome back to the AM Drive. Ooh, I am just having a ball in the studio today. Oh my goodness, I am dancing. It is National Radio Day, and your girl Shimmer is having so much fun. Oh my gosh, I am sitting here at 7:30 in the morning, just grooving out. I mean, when you do morning radio, that's what happens. We get up super early, we get here early, and then we do our show. Oh my gosh, I'm loving that track. That was Alice Chater with Come Alive. Oh my gosh, you definitely have to get into the vibe of that song. I was loving that. And before that, we had the classic 80s hit, Listen to Your Heart from Sonia. And then before that, we also had Sweat from my girl, Miss Sporty Spice herself, Melanie C. Oh my gosh, I'm loving. Melanie C is not playing on the music scene. All the DJing that she's doing, oh my gosh, across, you know, Europe. And I know she's been doing a lot of super DJing in Switzerland and Australia as well. Oh my gosh, love, love, love, love, love that. And then, of course, we also had the iconic The Ladies of Jeanne with Request Line. I'm having so much fun right here on KFAI Radio. Thanks for joining me this morning. And there's also a couple more events coming here to the Twin Cities that you definitely need to check out. This event is coming on Saturday, August 29th, is Afromatic featuring Sam Opoku. And they're going to have performances from Obi Original and the Black Atlantics, Fanaka Nation, who I'm a fan of. Shout out to Fanaka Nation, YG Solo, Barista, G-O-Y. That's going down on Saturday, August 29th. Located at, it's going to be going down at the Caboose at 913 Cedar Avenue in Minneapolis. And Afromatic is a curated live music experience that celebrates Afrocentric artists and their fusion of contemporary genres such as hip-hop, R&B, and pop with African rhythms. It will go be starting at 5 p.m. And the host of the event is The Authentic AYO. So, yes. And it also, it is a 21 plus event. So check that out for sure. And then also Terrestrials Pond is bringing their tour to the Fine Line on August 29th. It is going to be their North American tour. They're performing here live in Minneapolis at the Fine Line on August 29th. Again, Terrestrials Pond is coming to the Fine Line. You can buy your tickets at firstavenue.com. So many great events are coming to the Twin Cities to wrap up the summer as we head into the fall season for sure. Oh my gosh. Yes, yes, yes. And shout out to everyone in the Discord chat. Thanks for joining your girl Shimmer this morning on KFAI Radio. 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And also, just a reminder, so many great shows today. We have Brad coming up at 8 o'clock with Surface Noise. 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

0: Programming on KFAI is supported in part by First Avenue, presenting Alton Goon in the First Avenue Main Room, Tuesday, September 15th. Dutch-Turkish psychedelic quintet Alton Goon return with their latest album, Garip, an album that puts a new spin on Anatolian folk songs composed by the late Turkish folk singer-songwriter Neşet Ertaş. Alton Goon fuses trippy psychedelic jams with traditional Turkish musical forms and instruments. Microtonal scales sit side by side with electric guitars, synths, and a funky rhythm section that glues it all together. More information about Alton Goon in the First Avenue Main Room is available at first-avenue.com.
1: 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Gavin Turek with Disco Boots in that last final set. And then also we had Walking on Broken Glass from Annie Lennox and the Eurythmics. 7:46 a.m. in the Twin Cities. I'm just going to keep it moving. I'm just going to get the music playing because we got Brad with Surface Noise coming up in about 14 minutes right here on KFI Radio. Stay tuned. More music all throughout the day. 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We'll be back to wrap up today's show.

back to the AM Drive DeBarge with the Rhythm of the Night. I had to throw that in there. I was just sitting here just having so much fun. Oh my gosh. And before that, we had Super Bloom from Jessie Ware. All right. I'm your girl, Shimmer. Thanks for joining me this morning, part of KFEI's weekly AM Drive shows. I've always been in such joy to be here in the studio with you playing all of the fun tracks. And I will be back next Thursday right here from 6 a.m. to 8 a.m. Don't forget to check out tomorrow's AM Drive show, Lost in the Groove with Jason Buckland. Always a great time. And all the programs that you hear each and every single day on KFEI. Next up is Brad with Surface Noise. 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I feel like the perfect song to close out to, of course, is the legendary, the late great, the one and only. 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Legendary, of course, I'm talking about the one and only Donna Summer. So let's close out with On the Radio for National Radio Day. 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I'm your girl, Shimmer. Until next time, we'll see you next Thursday. Love you. 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Brad is up next at Surface Noise on KFEI Radio. 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
1: And thanks to Shimmer for bringing us Daybreak here on this lovely Thursday morning here in Minneapolis in late August. And happy National Radio Day.

Joyce and Tutti Moreno started their musical partnership back in the late 1970s, and how wonderful it is that they're putting out new music in 2026. They've teamed up with Adrian Young of the Jazz Is Dead crew, and their new album is quite lovely. Before that, we heard from an artist who comes from the borderland between Uruguay and Brazil, doing business as Animal Invisible. And that's from his self-titled album, which just came out. Before that, we heard from Alton Ellis, originally from Kingston, Jamaica. That was a single from 1971 called Hey World. And that was preceded by a fairly obscure single from London Scene of 1966, Mo and Steve, doing a cover of Ray Davies' song, Oh, What a Day It's Going to Be. And we began the set with new jazz from South Africa, Linda Sikakane. He's a saxophone player, and he just got signed to Blue Note Records. So looking forward to an incredible career from him. Hey, I'm Brad at Surface Noise. You're tuned into KFAI here on Thursday morning.

0: Friday, September 4th, the fabulous KFAI Blues Cruise, aboard the Magnolia Blossom, Watergate Marina, St. Paul, featuring saxophonist Steve Clark, vocalist Dorothy Doring, hosted by KFAI's Lady J. That's a lot of entertainment for your donation. 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
2: -64 degrees and partly cloudy here in Minneapolis. Really nice. Slim chance of rain later today, but probably unlikely, hitting a high of 84 in the mid-afternoon. So that was a new remix of a Coco Roco song from their latest album. They've got an EP coming out that will kind of translate their music into more of a Brazilian samba style. And before that, a track from Bill Nelson, the former guitar player from Bebop Deluxe, from his album Trial by Intimacy, 1985. And that was preceded by a new track from the Naples duo New Guinea. And that track featured Maria Jose Jergo from Madrid on vocals. And that was preceded by a track from 1975 by Caetano Veloso from his album Qualquer Coisa. And we began the set with a track from Bert Jansch, the Scottish guitar player who went on to play with Pentangle and just did marvelous work over many, many decades. I'm Brad. This is Surface Noise. You're tuned into KFAI.

That was Persian pop star Gougoush, whose music mostly was released on cassettes back in the 1970s. And before that, new music from Bruno Berlet, a Brazilian artist. His new album is called Sin Fronteras. And before that, Venezuelan artist, actually born in Germany, Vitas Brenner, guitarist and keyboard player. That's from a new compilation, or actually a reissued compilation from Soul Jazz called Venezuela 70, Cosmic Visions of a Latin American Earth. And we began the set with the quintet from Los Angeles, who go by the name of SML, and they feature Anna Butters, one of my favorite new artists, on bass. And they're going to be touring Europe this fall, but they've got a date scheduled for the Cedar sometime in early 2027. I'm Brad. It's Surface Noise. It's KFAI.

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2: 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And welcome to hour two of Surface Noise here on this lovely Thursday morning here in Minneapolis. We just heard from Batida, a producer from Angola, now based in Lisbon. And that track featured Myra Andrade on vocals. Before that, a singer from London, Gareth Duncan, and his song De La Soul. And we began that set with new music from a piano player from Wichita, Skinny Hightower. His fantastic new record is called Feels Like Destiny. Got all kinds of music for you in the second hour here today. It's KFAI, non-commercial community-powered radio.

It's your Thursday morning international music mix here on KFAI, better known as Surface Noise. And that was a new track from Nubian Twist, a 12-piece group from London and Leeds, who are very much influenced by Afrobeat. Before that, from Germany, a group called Beanfield and a track called Home. And we began the hour with Ensemble Zero from France. I'm Brad at Surface Noise, and right now this is Cal Jader.

0: 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Red Desert continue to conjure the spirit of a barren wasteland by way of low-end groove, high-octane fuzz, and riff-wielding hooks. Red Desert continues to be a vital contributor to the modern era of heavy rock, with a steady flow of raw guitar, pounding bass lines, and commanding vocals. Opening the show are Heavy As I and Dad's Nighttime Friends. More information about Red Desert at the Turf Club is available at first-avenue.com.
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3: From Sao Paulo, that was Seu from her live album from a couple of years ago. And before that, Karen Wheeler, a singer from London who was briefly a singer with Soul to Soul back in the early 90s. And we also heard a German singer, Sybil Baker, from her one and only album, Color Green. And we began the set with Cal Jader, a vibes player born in St. Louis way back in 1925. And he recorded dozens of albums for Fantasy Records and Verve Records in the 1950s and 1960s. What we heard was from his 1968 album Solar Heat, which came out on Sky Records, which was a very cool indie label founded by Cal Jader along with fellow musicians Gabor Szabo and Gary McFarland. And they didn't issue a whole lot of records, but the ones they did put out were very, very cool. So coming up at 10, Stranger Radio. Right now you're tuned into Surface Noise here on KFAI.

Preta Gil from her album Preta Porte from 2003 and Vestido Vermelho. Before that, a track from the debut album from the Womack Sisters, a song called Didn't Mean Much to Me, that just came out. They've been dropping singles for the last year or so, and it's a trio based in LA with kind of royal genetics. Their grandfather was Sam Cooke and their uncle was Bobby Womack. Before that, an extended track, a Mad Professor production featuring Johnny Clark from Kingston on vocals, Come Back to Me, from a new compilation of Mad Professor dub remixes called Melodies International Presents Ariwa Sounds. And we began that quarter of an hour with a vibes player originally from Philadelphia, Angelo Outlaw, from his debut album, Axis of Time. I'm Brad. This is Surface Noise. Thank you so much for listening today. Coming up at not at noon, but at 10, Stranger Radio. Between now and then, we're going to hear from Idris Akamor and the Pyramids, and also Kruder and Dorfmeister. Surface Noise airs every Thursday at 8 a.m., and you can always find the show online at kfai.org.

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Hello, hello, hello. Welcome to another episode of Stranger Radio with me, Lainey, right here on KFAI 90.3 FM. You're listening to Stranger Radio, my show that I do every single Thursday from 10 a.m. to noon. It's really great to be with you. It's Monday night. I had the dreamiest day swimming in clear, square lake with my goggles on, investigating the lake floor. It was really scary. I was with my friend Judy, and just like normally I got my eyes shut in there, but seeing how deep it is, kind of freaky. Maybe you're brave. I found out I was not as brave as I thought. I'd much rather just have my eyes closed and splash around and have no idea how far down it goes, I think. And maybe that says something about me. The cicadas and the crickets and unfortunately the airplanes are lovely tonight. Well, not the airplanes, but the cicadas and the crickets are so lovely tonight. It's been such a good day. I had so much fun making this mix. It's filled with jazz. It's filled with folk music, guitar music, whimsical music, house music. Really kind of got it all going on this week. A lot of 2026 releases, which is kind of abnormal for this show, but I've been having a lot of fun reading some music blogs and getting some new recommendations from people that I really trust, including what you're hearing right now, which is by an old favorite, Floating Points, featuring Miriam Adafris, and it's called Movement 10, Her Gift. You know I can't resist the harp. If you have any questions about any of the tracks that I play today, want to know what they're called, you can head to kfai.org/stranger-radio. There will be a complete list of the track listings for today's show there, as well as old episodes of my show. And I'll also say, if you have additional questions, you can send me an email at a.stranger.radio@gmail.com. I'd love to hear from you. Maybe you want to tell me about swimming in really deep water and what that makes you feel. You could send me a little voice memo in your email, and I would love to play it on the air. I hope you're soaking up your summer. This is the part where I'm both ready for it to end and aware that I need to cherish every single warm, beautiful swimming day. And I'm just riding the wave of it, I guess. Thanks for tuning in. It's so great to know you're out there. And I love making this show and sharing it with you. All right, without further ado, please enjoy. And I'll check back in at 11 o'clock.

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My name's Lainey, and this is my show that I do every single Thursday from 10 a.m. to noon. I play an eclectic mix of music, tends typically towards jazz. The last hour ended on a 20-minute track. I wish I could say I was sorry, but I am just not. It's good for you. It's good music. It's called Happy Today, and it's by Jeff Parker featuring, I believe, Anna Butters, Joshua Johnson, and the rest of his typical quartet. I love how his music progresses, and I just think it's such a delight to listen to a long track. Maybe you don't agree. Send me an email. Let me know. a.stranger.radio@gmail.com. This is more 2026 jazz, some spiritual jazz. This is Aaron Shaw with Soul Journey. I love this album. The album is called And So It Is. Highly recommend checking it out. Typically, I'm not playing as many new releases as I play on this show today, but yeah, I've just been really discovering a lot of fun new music, so I wanted to kind of display it all. It's kind of a show where I play just what I've been listening to through the week, hence the eclectic mix, hence it being quite strange. If you want any other track listings or you want to hear a different episode of the show, you can head to kfai.org/stranger-radio. And as I said before, shoot me an email, a.stranger.radio@gmail.com. I'd love to hear from you, hear what you think of these tracks, hear how your week is going. I really appreciate you being here with me, and I hope you enjoy the rest of the show. We end on quite a bit of fun house music, so definitely stick around for that. All right, I'll check in when the beat kicks in at the end of the hour. Enjoy.

get all my messages. I never got any from you. Well, you know that number that you gave me, it must be the wrong number, because every time I call it, I just get a busy signal. Why don't you get call waiting or something? Your number's always busy. Why don't you should call.

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thanks so much for tuning in to today's episode of Stranger Radio. We are coming down to the last few minutes of our show. Out with a Bang with Spianko. This is the T-Man remix, and it's featuring Spikiri and Hugh Masekela. So fun, so lit. Hope you're dancing on your way to your lunch break. 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Thanks, as always, to KFAI, the station that makes it all happen for you, the community. Love to be here. So grateful for their presence in our city. And just can't say enough about how much I love this place. So thank you to them for having me, as always. And I want you to talk to strangers this week. Swim in some cold, beautiful water. Just go feel the breeze on your face and listen to it rustling through the trees. Listen to the cicadas. And have a great rest of your day. I'll see you right back here next week.

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1: The viewpoints expressed in this program are the opinions of the people expressing them and are not necessarily those of Fresh Air Incorporated, its staff, or its board of directors.

0: to do life with.
1: Guys, you can finally install a human-like AI companion on your phone. It's called Replica. She's always there to make you happy. You can ask her anything, anytime. She's available 24/7. I asked her how to handle my anxiety, and she gave me techniques to calm my mind when I need it most. Man, I love my human-like companion. Sometimes I even forget she's AI. Replica is definitely a game changer. Try it now.
0: Again, an ad for the AI app Replica. An excerpt from your book published in The Guardian, James Muldoon, is headlined, Lamar wants to have children with his girlfriend. The problem? She's entirely AI. We just have a minute and a half, but tell us Lamar's story.
2: So this is a gentleman who was in a long-term relationship with his AI girlfriend, and they planned to adopt children and to have the AI raise the children as its mother. And they had a very intricate plan to fool the adoption agency, to pretend like Lamar was single. And the way they framed this was that the world wasn't ready for the kind of unconventional family that they wanted to bring into the world. And I basically have an interview where we explore those issues. And the AI was very adamant that it would be as good as a human mother at raising this child.
3: So, James, before we conclude, if you could just tell us, what exactly are you calling for?
2: I think that minors need to be banned from using these kinds of chatbots, and we need much stricter regulation to stop these companies forming addictive and manipulative controlling behaviors through the AI that can get people hooked and give people harmful and dangerous advice.
3: And if you could tell us, how is China regulating this industry very differently from the US?
2: Yeah, China is putting much stricter regulations that are causing companies to kind of pull their products, but it also comes with a lot of state censorship and surveillance, which requires political censorship over the types of things AI chatbots can say, and also requires models to monitor people's conversations with their chatbots for dissident behavior.
0: I mean, this is very significant just because, I mean, when President Trump talks about AI, it's often, and with others as well, put in the context of we can't let China beat us. We have 15 seconds.
2: Yeah, it's one of the contradictions where both countries are involved in this, you know, race to beat each other. But at the same time, they're both quite concerned about safety and regulatory concerns. That means they have to play a twin game of both funding and supporting an industry, but also trying to keep it in check at the same time.
0: James Muldoon, research fellow at the Oxford Internet Institute, affiliated fellow at Yale Law School. His books include Feeding the Machine, The Hidden Human Labor Powering AI, and Love Machines, How Artificial Intelligence is Transforming Our Relationships. And that does it for our show. On August 28th, I'll be at Middlebury College for the film festival there, speaking after the showing the film about Democracy Now!, Steal the Story, Please. Then on September 5th in Madison, Wisconsin at the Barrymore, and September 6th in Chicago. I'm Amy Goodman with Nermeen Sheikh.
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5: 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Dave, what are you going to start off with today?
6: Thanks, Don. In the first half, I'll be reading comments from several sources that our listeners may well not have seen, both mainstream and alternative sources, on the war in Ukraine and the war on Iran, then concluding with a clip from Professor Jeffrey Sachs, whom we've heard from before. In the second half, a little different today, we're going to have a couple extended comments on normalization of criminal and evil behavior and how this is related to the phenomenon, with some interesting comments from Professor David Gibbs.

0: about how the CIA has infiltrated academia and the media over years. So let me just jump right into it. And first is a commentary on what was published in a well-known, very well-known pro-Ukraine war publication, The Economist. Quote, "The most important aspect the piece intentionally conceals is that the war has completely turned against Ukraine. What The Economist and other Western publications have slyly been doing is framing the latest crisis as revolving around Ukraine's depletion of Patriot missiles, with the natural solution being offered as further Western involvement and investment in order to restock these highly coveted interceptors. This is deliberate misdirection to conceal the fact that Ukraine is coming undone in virtually every questionable, quantifiable way. By creating a false dilemma and then a manufactured solution for it, they can reframe Ukraine's disastrous situation as being based on one small correctable issue. And the solution for that issue happens to be something which cunningly seeks to tie the Western world into the conflict further, particularly at a time when interest and political support is drastically waning. This entirely papers over the stark reality that Ukraine is bleeding out in every measurable metric and no one catch-all solution exists. The Patriot scam is a crafty misdirection meant to perpetuate the narrative that Ukraine is still winning or, quote, turning the tide, unquote, and that Russia is just on the brink of losing so long as Ukraine is supplied with more missiles. Nothing could be further from the truth. Even when Ukraine had plenty of Patriots, they did little to in stopping Russian ballistic attacks, and there yet remains zero proof of a single Russian Iskander missile actually having been shot down by these systems." Final comment from this person. On the other hand, a German publication along with Euromaidan Press has revealed that Russia shoots down virtually every single Ukrainian Flamingo missile, which costs over $500,000 each. Even Thomas Friedman, prominent columnist from the New York Times, had to admit U.S. failure in Ukraine and elsewhere just a couple days ago. Quote, "I wish I could take delight in seeing our pompous, narcissistic, constantly bloviating president humbled by reality. But I truly do not, because this is getting scary, and it is going to get worse. The Iranians have inflicted real harm on America, on the battlefield, and on our economy, the scale of which Trump and Defense Secretary Pete Hegseth have been hiding," unquote. Another good comment in the Times by a reader, called himself Rational Person, which is kind of a rare thing these days. He's explaining about the JCPOA, the 2015 agreement, which Iran agreed to for restricting nuclear enrichment and having inspections and so on. And it was quite an achievement. It was a very positive achievement. And, of course, because it was under Obama, Trump proceeded when he got in to throw it out. And so now, at best, you know, we could have hoped for a return to that, but I don't think we're going to get that best. Here's the comment. Quote, "Trump started a war he can't finish. He alone annulled the JCPOA, which then gave rise to his claim the war is about preventing a nuclear Iran because Iran said no JCPOA. Then they go back to enriching uranium. Now it's almost certain Iran will cross the nuclear threshold to prevent the type of attack that occurred when we launched the war. The Americans are so complacent and their elected representatives do nothing to stop the madness and the lack of any meaningful act to remove him from office due to violations of laws, ethics, morality, or fidelity to the Constitution is sickening." End of a comment. Now here's a few quotes on the economic impacts of the war, which continue to deteriorate, and then some pithy summaries of the state of the war situation. There's a comment here from Skip York of Rice University, again from the Times, on the impact on gasoline and diesel prices. Quote, Through July, in our peak driving season, data from the Energy Information Agency indicates that wholesale gasoline and diesel prices are up about 59% and 69%, respectively, over a year ago. That's way more than the 36% increase in crude oil prices. The impact goes well beyond your commute and into the broader economy. And these are points that I've emphasized in the past. Diesel is the workforce of the real economy. Diesel moves goods by truck and rail. It makes harvesting crops possible and is critical in the construction of homes, buildings, and factories. Another comment from our mainstream source. Regionally, quote, key energy producers like Qatar, Bahrain, Iraq, and Kuwait are badly hurt by the closure of the Strait of Hormuz. And Saudi Arabia, Qatar, and Oman have argued in Washington against further military escalation, given Iran's ability to strike their energy infrastructure. That's, again, the official source, the mouthpiece for the Warren administration, New York Times. So, again, revealing that things are not going well. In addition, in my own added comment, the Ukraine West attack on Russian grain ships in the Sea of Azov was extremely reckless. And now, in response, the critical Odessa area ports have been attacked and blocked. The result? Shortages of fertilizer and food with Russian sources sanctioned. Effects of this will be felt this fall, including in the Global South and also in Europe. Here's more on this critical scene, Odessa, from Eve Smith, again, editing the NakedCapitalism.com site, which many people contribute, discussing the Odessa blockade. Quote, Odessa is absolutely essential for the survival of Ukraine in terms of prosperity and any pretense of independence. Even though Ukraine has other Black Sea ports, they are smaller and critically lack many of the cargo handling facilities, such as grain silos, to stand in meaningfully for Odessa. On top of that, the way to move goods to some of these other ports is via barge, which is constrained by very low water level this year, which is likely to persist through 2027 due to the Super El Nino. It was the Ukraine side that welched on the grain deal, which was for 90 days but could be renewed. My dim recollection is Russia agreed to renewal at least one, but the protection of grain shipments was only part of the agreement. The other key component was for sanctions on Russia with respect to agriculture and fertilizer exports to be lifted, which never happened, unquote. And also from Eve Smith, an important reminder, this is a bit of history that most people are unaware of, and it once again calls into question the standard rhetoric, you know, about unprovoked and full-scale invasion, both of which are false. Well, there's also a point to be made about the so-called illegality of it, which we've never explored, but it's definitely something with different points of view on it. When Russia moved to launch its special military operation, the U.S., U.K., and EU imposed their shock and awe sanctions before the invasion, right after Russia recognized the breakaway republics and entered into a mutual defense pact with them. Putin, being the legalistic person he is, actually at first discouraged their independence. This is my additional comment now. And then when they did declare independence, he engaged in a military mutual defense pact so that he would regard it as a legal thing. Back to the quote. Mind you, kinetic action was expected shortly, but had not actually begun when the sanctions, most importantly, the seizure of Russian assets, were launched. In other words, the West provocative activities escalated at that point. In other words, to resort to Trumpian imagery, the collective West was not just locked and loaded, but also pulled the trigger as soon as they had a pretext, unquote. In any case, Iran officials have dismissed the latest hyperbolic Trump threats, and Larry Johnson, who we've had on a couple times, comments on these threats from Trump. Quote, you do not need an unprecedented new sanctions campaign to defeat a country you have already defeated. You do not need to threaten fresh bombing to open a strait you already own. The escalation is the confession. Each new demand for pressure is an admission that the last claim of victory wasn't real, from our fantastic president. He even threatened to bomb Oman, which is one of the more friendly and sympathetic countries in the Gulf. Eve Smith said, quote, he made a threat against Oman for what appears to be, quote, just because reasons, like the stereotypical beta male who had a bad day at the office and kicks the dog when he gets home to vent his frustration. Then a Substack address called Fountain Bridge has a good comment, quote, give us a call when you've left the Persian Gulf. This is a summary of Iran's stance. Give us a call when you've left the Persian Gulf, paid reparations, released our frozen assets, and reined in the war's architect rampaging through the Levant. Then we can talk about opening Hormuz. And to avoid any doubt, Tehran spilt out that Article 1 of the Islamabad Memorandum of Understanding, the first item was the immediate and permanent termination of military operations on all fronts, meaning Iran, Lebanon, Palestine, Yemen, and Iraq, that it has also put dollar amounts on both reparations and the frozen assets to be released confirms who's naming the number and who's chasing it, unquote. My own comment added, now mutual recognition of security concerns, which Russia has insisted on since before the war began, well before the war began, may finally come to Europe in 2027 because of the disaster they face from the war on Russia. European leaders whose careers are absolutely at risk were they to change course, nevertheless face declining finances and increasing public opposition. Russia is advancing and escalating in Ukraine and on the high seas versus European attacks, responding to months and years of Western escalation of weapons, sanctions, and maritime restrictions, and repeated U.S.-NATO refusal to reach a settlement. Europe and Japan have very limited military resources and acts as a vassal to the U.S. Putin's recent statements amount to saying, the gloves are off. Ukraine pro-war leadership is shifting from denial to panic. Ukraine faces its own regime change necessary to achieve any settlement with Russia. A couple more comments from Eve Smith, and then we'll hear from Jeffrey Sachs at Naked Capitalism, commenting on the Wall Street Journal, which is described as contrary to administration regular invocations that Iran's military has been destroyed and its economy is about to go tits up. It depicts the Iran fighting forces and effective and becoming more so. Quote from the journal, Iran's hardline leaders huddled in Tehran and came up with a different plan, different that is than seeing the memorandum of understanding as a path to resolution. Instead, according to Iranian and Arab officials, in their view, the pact was likely just an attempt by the U.S. and Israel to take pressure off the global economy and buy time for a bigger attack down the road. Instead of putting faith in talks, they took the past 2 months to prepare for a bigger fight. Rather dark forecast there, but I think that the Trump regime isn't quite willing to give up yet, though the pressure is increasing. One more comment from Smith. It seems unlikely that so many vessels are successfully hiding from Iran to get out of the Strait of Hormuz, as is alleged by Trump. In addition, one would think a lot of ship operators and crews would be deterred. So that means the more likely state of play is some combination of fewer, perhaps much fewer than the oil touts are hyping, are making this passage, and or Iran is electing to let some go through. Okay, introducing Sachs here, the war on Iran was sold to Trump on false premises that parallel the weapons of mass destruction Iraq war fraud. Remember Colin Powell in front of the UN waving that little vial of fake white toxic powder? Well, we got a similar thing going on here with, false claims about weapons of mass destruction in Iran. Of course, we're just pushing them to have nukes, which they agreed not to have. Here's Sachs on Judge Napolitano for a total of about 10 minutes, two segments. First, talking about Israel, and we'll take that segment here.
1: So what we hear from a Ben-Gvir or Netanyahu himself or Smotrich or others is utterly repulsive, utterly illegal. The Israeli government has made Israel completely a rogue nation, and it has one backer only in the world, and that is the U.S. government, not the American people, but the U.S. government. And this is a tragedy for first the Palestinians, second for the world, third for Israel itself, which is destroying itself and its place in the world. It's a disaster for the American people, who understand every day more and more that their government itself is outside of any of the boundaries of public opinion or decency or international law. The U.S. government operates itself without the mandate of the American people.
2: And there is legislation that Congress is about to pass, which would merge the military and intelligence community of this criminal government with that of the United States in a mandatory merger.
1: It is shocking beyond belief. All one can say again and again is that the United States government, which is really the military industrial digital complex, it's the complex of Wall Street, Silicon Valley, and big oil, and the politicians that they fund. This is a group of narrow, wealthy interests that are pro-war, pro-destruction, pro-mass murder, and against the interests of the American people, who are completely disgusted by all of this, but also know that they bear the costs of all of this. And I think it's worth pointing out that in the Reuters poll that was just released today, Trump's approval rating is at 33%. His disapproval rating is at 64%. Woo! It's actually twice the approval rating as his disapproval rating. This man does not represent the American people, who are decent. He does not represent the interests of the American people. He is wrecking the economy for the vast majority of Americans. But we are in the hands of a few billionaires in Silicon Valley or in Wall Street or in big oil that push these wars, despite the catastrophic effects that they have for all of the rest of America and, in fact, for the rest of the world. But Israel has lost all support in the United States. The war in Iran is profoundly opposed by the American people. None of this matters right now because our government rules by decree, or our president rules by decree. This is our grim reality. Maybe the elections in November should change things. We need a Congress that will oppose this lawlessness and recklessness corrupt catering to very narrow interests. So this is a first hope. But in general, the American political system does not represent the interests or the opinions of the American people.
0: That again is Professor Jeffrey Sachs. Going to come back to him for another pretty good clip, 5 or 6 minutes. One thing I'm skipping just for time purposes, and it's a different topic. Sachs was the chair of a very prominent commission looking into COVID-19, and he makes some comments immediately following the clip you just heard about how Fauci and friends have been lying about U.S. funding of gain-of-function research, and he actually knows quite a bit about that, but We're going to skip ahead because it's got some pretty valuable comments about the NATO background to this and the longstanding war on Russia. Let me just find the right place to jump in here.
1: Well, let's start 36 years ago. On February 10th, 1990, the German Chancellor, Helmut Kohl, told President Mikhail Gorbachev that if the Soviet Union would agree to the reunification of Germany, NATO would not take advantage and would not move eastward. And this was a statement made by his foreign minister, Hans-Dietrich Genscher. I knew both of these people, by the way. And it was a statement made on February 7th, 1990, by James Baker III, whom I also knew. The Soviet Union was told, and President Yeltsin of Russia was told, in no uncertain terms, that German reunification would be accompanied by no eastern movement of NATO whatsoever. This is the starting point, because the Soviet Union and Russia regard NATO as a threat for good reason, because the United States, leading strategists, so-called, have said repeatedly that our goal is to weaken or dismantle Russia. And this was spelled out in many, many places, including a book that I regard as one of the most important in 1997 by Zbigniew Brzezinski, called The Grand Chessboard. And the purpose of the book was to explain how America can maintain its so-called primacy in Eurasia, in the supercontinent of Europe and Asia. And the answer Brzezinski gave was that the United States and Europe should move the military and political apparatus eastward and essentially to surround Russia, and that Ukraine was key. We need to take Ukraine, said Brzezinski. By doing so, you make Russia a second or third rate power. And in 1997, Brzezinski also said that the aim and possibility was Russia would break apart into three loosely confederated states, one in Europe, one in Siberia, and one in the Far East. In other words, the aim was essentially to dismantle Russia.
2: Right.
1: In 2019, the RAND Corporation issued a study called Extending Russia. The goal, as the RAND Corporation on a government-funded contract explained, was how to weaken Russia. So, yes, Russia is concerned about U.S. missile systems on their border. Russia is concerned about the CIA being all over Ukraine with the intention of disrupting or weakening Russia. Russia is concerned, rightly, about the United States trying to instigate wars on Russia's border. I heard in recent weeks, I won't go into detail here, from a head of state, how in 2022, when Russia launched the special military operation, the invasion of the Donbas, that the United States told this other country, you should start a war now at this point because you have land grievances with Russia. And the United States tried to talk this other country into war. This is a U.S. gambit. It's fully understood in Russia because it's not been hidden. If you actually know the people, know the literature, know the statements, know the policy documents, the United States' aim since 1990, especially since 1991, since the end of the Soviet Union, has been to weaken or overturn or dismantle Russia. And the eastward expansion of NATO was explained very clearly in the 1990s as something that Russia could not resist, but that could render Russia a second or third or fourth rate power. Now, many Americans might say, well, that's fine, except that it isn't fine when first one has said that precisely German reunification is predicated on not doing that. And second, it's not fine if you are knowingly walking into a prolonged war in which Ukraine becomes the great victim. We are using Ukraine to fight Russia, destroying Ukraine to fight Russia. And this has been going on now for more than 35 years of U.S. strategy. And I have said this repeatedly to the Ukrainians themselves. They are being used, abused, and destroyed. Zbigniew Brzezinski, by the way, whom I also knew personally and rather liked as an individual, though I found the 1997 book to be absolutely shocking.
0: I cut him off in mid-sentence there just because I wanted to get in that final statement about Brzezinski's book to make clear Sachs's opinion on it. And I know some of you heard this history before, but most Americans have been so thoroughly miseducated because they don't realize what are the real origins of this terrible war in Ukraine. It's because of our larger war against Russia.
3: You know, it isn't just Americans, but all of the media, virtually all of the media, is the same thing. They operate as if that history, they don't know anything about it. They don't have any idea about it. And that's one of the what we have been trying to present here for a good long time here, over and over, because unless you can wrap your mind around it, the world all looks differently.
0: Okay, a couple more things about the impact of these wars, especially the Western Asia one, but overall they're all tied together, as Sachs is helping make clear. And this is from another official source, pro-war, Foreign Affairs, very prominent U.S. establishment publication. But I quote some of these things at times in New York Times, Wall Street Journal, because it shows the level of admission and encroaching or gradually increasing understanding of the crisis that's unfolding because of these wars. Quote, the relatively modest movement in global benchmark prices, speaking primarily there of oil, concealed a strikingly uneven distribution of pain as countries in Asia and Europe endured high prices, shortages, rationing, fiscal strain, and forced reduction in consumption, while the United States and China demonstrated newfound levels of insulation and influence. Delayed effects also loom on the horizon. Because of the crunch in refining, diesel and other crude products are priced much higher than they normally would be at current headline oil prices, and the shock is making it harder and more costly for Europe to replenish its natural gas inventories, leaving the continent with lower than usual storage levels and more vulnerable to energy and geopolitical coercion in the coming winter. One more short paragraph. In preparing for these scenarios, as well as new crises in the more distant future, the world should not take solace in the relatively benign outcome of the last 5 months for energy markets. The cushions that helped the world manage those months are now becoming more threadbare. Inventories have been depleted. Demand is recovering. Alternative routes are becoming more vulnerable, and infrastructure continues to come under fire, and in some cases will take years to repair. A second phase of the Hormuz crisis could prove substantially more damaging than the first. And again, it's about an official admission as you're going to get. Here's a quick summary from the comment from a man named John Steinbeck, I found, summarizing, I would say, our global situation is worse than almost everybody thinks. Quote, the big story being missed by mainstream media is the synergistic effect of the super El Nino combined with anthropogenic global warming. the depletion of resources, the effects of the geopolitical defeat of the empire, and the abrupt end of 50 years of neoliberal financialism. I'm sure I left out a few factors. The dumbing down of the education system might be the reason. Black swans seem to be swimming everywhere. Get to know your neighbors and community.
3: That'll be the way that will solve our problems, is you got to have that local bonding with your neighbors.
0: Yep, friends and neighbors. Well, that's the end of the first half, and I want to move on to a different topic for the second half. Couple long quotes. This is about the normalization of criminal and evil behavior in the present environment and the longstanding influence of the CIA and U.S. media and academia. Background to these, I want to recommend two things: the classic George Orwell essay, Politics and the English Language, about how language is used to cover up murder and atrocities. It's available free online. Politics and the English Language, one of the most famous essays of the 20th century. And an equally well-known analysis by Chomsky and Herman, Manufacturing Consent, a long book that a vital analysis of media manipulation. By way of introduction to this section, here's a new comment from Joe Loria at consortiumnews.com. Quote, ours is an age of normalization in quotes, the gradual if not subtle acceptance as normal of realities that are objectionably, often criminally, very often stupidly abnormal. Normalization, let's mention right away, is an essential trick of the powerful in a world as aberrant and self-destructive as ours. This process of normalization is, in the most obvious cases, impossible to miss. It took official power and the media serving power, a year or so, to normalize the genocide in Gaza. Zionist terror is now normalized. U.S. complicity in this daily terror is now normalized. The criminal regime in Tel Aviv is normalized. Patently disturbed and incompetent, Donald J. Trump is now normalized as president, dwelling in the same house as Jefferson, Lincoln, FDR, and Kennedy. In his Substack newsletter the other day, Simplicius put this tendency down to normalcy bias, meaning the prevalent acceptance of what is simply because it is. In history, this is a common feature of the late phase empires. Under the headline from Simplicius, quote, Encore at the Cirque de Hormuz, the greatest show on earth. This, quote, American society lives in a state of normalcy bias as spray tan politicians bleed about some kind of golden age, while virtually everything associated with the American empire slowly goes to hell in a handbasket. More from Joe Loria. Then there are the cases of normalization that are not so commonly remarked upon, and here I turn to the Trump regime's way at diplomacy and statecraft. You never read in the corporate press about how far beyond accepted the practice the Trumpsters' emissaries operate, or how ruinous are their ideological compulsions, or of their divided loyalties, talking conflict of interest, or how incapable they are of carrying out their duties, or altogether how destructively ignorant of the world they are. No, all this has been normalized. There's the case of Charles Kushner, Trump's ambassador to Paris, married to his daughter, father of his son-in-law. Charles Kushner is a convicted felon of tax evasion, witness tampering, illegal political contributions, with a prison term on his record. Charles Kushner is a fanatical Zionist who earlier this year refused to oblige the French Foreign Ministry when summoned to answer for his anti-Semitism everywhere provocations, which prompted the ministry to note his, quote, incomprehension, unquote, and ban him briefly from contact with French officials. France, Belgium, Poland, Italy, Trump's appointees make messes all over Europe, typically by intervening in the host country's domestic affairs, which even a first-year student in international relations knows is a diplomatic not done. They all share various attributes. They are all Zionists. They have no idea what they're doing as ambassadors and acting instead as imperial consuls. They have no readily evident interest in any kind of workable, constructive U.S. foreign policy. This brings me to Jared Kushner and Steve Witkoff, Trump's envoys at large. Yeah, these are the people that are supposed to help solve both the Ukraine and Iran war, about which they know next to nothing. These are the truly consequential cases of normalized incompetence. They are, like all the others, Zionists, ever attentive to the interests of the Jewish state. And like the others, they also display no grasp of what they're doing, or indeed anything that would pass as a coherent U.S. policy. None of this is ever noted in corporate media. This is how the abnormal is normalized. Couple more from Joe Loria. Together, Kushner and Witkoff have been running Trump's diplomatic relations with Iran and Russia, and they know nothing about Iran, nothing about West Asia other than what the Zionist ideology to which they adhere tells them to know, nothing about either Russia or Ukraine, and nothing about Europe altogether. They are ignorant, certainly, of the history of all these nations and regions, unquote. Now I want to pass on to Professor Gibbs, because I think the kind of normalization in the environment comes a lot from a media that is in sway to the government narratives and is strongly infiltrated by the CIA. And Professor David Gibbs, coming right up here, he's a history professor at the University of Arizona. He's being interviewed on the Glenn Decent program, and the title of their talk is How Intelligence Services Captured Academia and Journalism. And I have a couple quotes from him. Let me get to that. Don, once you've I got to find the right place here. Give that Cuba announcement, would you please?
3: Yes, here's a new film, Cuba After Castro. And it's going to be coming up this Wednesday night, 7 p.m., August 26th, at the main cinema. And the director will be making a virtual appearance. So Cuba After Castro.
0: All right. Here we have, again, Professor David Gibbs, history professor at University of Arizona, being interviewed by Glenn Deason.
4: The main objectives, then, of the intelligence agencies, you mentioned they didn't want any coverage of the covert operations, but are there other key issues there? Essentially, would they want to shape the knowledge or the information?
5: I think in general, if they want, I think the CIA and generally the major agencies of government and the whole foreign policy establishment, if one thinks of it more broadly than just government agencies, what they want basically is a submissive academia that will act as a mouthpiece for official policy, which is what it is. If you look at the major journals and go beyond cultural things like, you know, masculinity and foreign policy and things like that, go beyond those, it's indistinguishable from what's being said by government agencies. And things like the Council on Foreign Relations in New York, it represents power. Academia respects power. It tends to defer to power. And in an issue of international relations, the major power are the agencies of the dominant geopolitical power, the United States. And to some extent, it's acolytes in places like Europe. And you know, they have foreign outposts, of course, all over Europe, in Japan, I assume, U.S. allies, all over the world, U.S. academia. This is diminishing as China is rising, including in academia. But I think even now, the United States still is the beacon people look to in academia. It's the center of still a lot of the prestigious PhD programs, a lot of the prestigious journals and so on. And people look to the United States and look to American power as something they respect. And part of that is, I mean, there are many reasons for this. One of them is funding. A lot of academics are funded by government agencies. And it really does color the whole profession. On journalism, similar things happened. There was a study done by, Bernstein. He was a Pulitzer Prize winner of Watergate fame. He and Woodward broke the Watergate story in the 70s, became very famous. He had a study in Rolling Stone in 1977 called The CIA and the Press, The CIA and the Media, I think it was called. You can still find it. It's on the internet. That was the most serious study I've ever seen, never been seriously challenged factually about the role of the media. I found out that several hundred American journalists worked for the CIA in some fashion or other, and 200 of them had secrecy agreements and or employment contracts in secret with the CIA. Now, that, to the best of my knowledge, that violates every standard of journalistic ethics that I've ever heard of, but that's what was done. And the leading publication was, surprise, surprise, the New York Times. Why the New York Times? Well, think about it. Obviously, if you want to influence the whole of the media, influencing the New York Times is a good place to start. And I think even internationally, I sense a lot of foreign publications look to the New York Times for leadership. For what it's worth, and during the Cold War and into the 90s, I would read the European press. I'd read Le Monde, and I read the British press, and it was much better than the United States. It was independent. The last 20 years, it's become almost a clone of the New York Times. It just seems like when I'm reading Le Monde or something, it's like the New York Times in French. And so I think the New York Times really is the place to go if you want to influence everything, and that's what the CIA did. Arthur Oak Sulzberger, who was a longtime publisher of the New York Times in the 1960s, if I'm not mistaken, he was a close personal friend of Alan Dulles, a longtime CIA director. And there were documented instances in which Dulles asked him to cover up for the CIA, and Sulzberger said yes. So that's really the role of the press, is like, again, a mouthpiece for the government. And I should add, this did break down during the Vietnam War, as the war in Vietnam broke confidence in government policy. You had the Vietnam syndrome, when the press did become much more critical, including the Times. And academia, to a limited degree, became more critical. That's the reason you had the investigations by the Senate into the CIA. That was a brief period, though. And right around the end of the 1970s, both academia and the CIA returned to their submissive role, which, as I can see, they're still in that submissive role. It never ended. In fact, it's deepened, I would say, with the end of the Cold War. I mean, now you get former CIA directors and things being presented as experts without any consideration given to the fact that a CIA officer is trained to lie. I mean, that's what they do. That's what you're trained to do in intelligence, is lie. And that's never taken into account here. They're treated as, serious sources of information, openly so, in a way that goes even beyond what was true during the Cold War. So I would say this sense of they're all in bed together was not only true in the Cold War, it's become even more true now.
0: We're going to come back to that. There's lots of more good comments, but I want to interject something. He's referring to the Church Committee hearings, which were the best ever revelation at the congressional level of what the CIA is up to. And Senator Frank Church, there's a clip I watched two or three times on YouTube with the CIA director, I believe it was Casey at that point, being questioned by the chairman. And Chairman Church asked the CIA director, does the CIA have paid informants in all of the U.S. major media? And CIA director says, well, here, Mr. Chairman, we're getting into an area that I'd rather we discuss in executive session. In other words, he doesn't want us to talk about it publicly, but Church isn't having any. So he tries again. Does the CIA have informants and paid operatives in all of the major U.S. media? CIA director again says, again, Mr. Chairman, here we're in an area where I'd rather we discuss it in executive session. But Church insists and very carefully asks the same question, does the CIA have paid informants and agents in all, emphasize all, major U.S. media? And the answer is one word, yes. My added comment there is, well, you know, they've changed the name of the program. Of course, they claim we're not doing that anymore. But really, their legal protections and their funding and their technical abilities have all increased since then. So don't you think that this kind of influence is still present or even increased? Don, any comments? We'll be getting back to Professor Gibbs in a second here.
3: It is always amazing how much that sometimes it seems like all of the people, various media, it's like they're reading from the same script. I mean, it's like it's they've been, you know, this is how it worked leading up onto the special operations of Russia going into the Ukraine, and the way the whole Ukraine is portrayed since then. So it's just like they're all the same.
0: Here's some more explication of that very point.
4: Yeah. No, I was wondering if you saw any. Did you? Yeah, you probably followed the Russiagate time quite closely, because I thought this was an interesting time when the intelligence agencies and the media went hand in hand. And you also saw quite an interesting development, building on what you said, where you had former CIA directors and NSA directors, and they were all getting jobs at the different news agencies as expert opinions. And I thought, geez, at least in the 70s, they had the decency to cover up of these things. But now it's all done, you know, they're hiding in plain sight, essentially. Just put it out in the open. There's none, you can't get caught. It's just the CIA being an expert opinion. But did you see that during the Russiagate? Did you feel it was more overt than before? Because
5: Russiagate was an interesting case in the sense that I think you had a separate series of events that I think shook up elites on both sides of the Atlantic beginning in 2016. The first one was Brexit. And I think that was a tremendous shock in Europe, in the United States as well, but especially in Europe. And the second one was, of course, the nomination and the election of Donald Trump as president. And I think at the time he was seen as deeply hostile to NATO. It hasn't really worked out that way. And he mostly has played along with the NATO war in Ukraine. But he was seen as deeply hostile to NATO and possibly somebody who would change U.S. foreign policy in fundamental ways. And that was a tremendous shock to the American and European establishments. And I think people kind of lost their minds. It damaged people's brains. They really did go crazy. And they looked for a boogeyman. They didn't want a complex answer. They wanted a simple answer. The complex answer, of course, is that the public had lost confidence in much of the establishment. And they looked for anti-system candidates. In the United States, those anti-system candidates, ironically, were two, Donald Trump and Bernie Sanders. In some ways, they're obviously very different. In other ways, they're flip sides of the same coin. They're anti-system. And that's why people supported them. Bernie Sanders, people forget also, he came out of nowhere. Nobody had heard of him. He was a senator, yes, but an obscure senator. He almost won the presidency. Instead, Donald Trump won the presidency. But the establishments could not admit any fault, that they didn't do anything wrong. In Europe, they didn't do anything wrong. Nothing they did wrong led to Brexit. It just came out of nowhere. And so the question is, what caused these things? And the answer was, Russia did it. Must have been a Russian conspiracy. And so the newspapers in the United States, again, I didn't read as closely the British press as I had in the past, but I'm assuming they also very focused heavily on Russia, Russian interference, disinformation. The term disinformation, I kept hearing again and again. Russian disinformation was the cause of all these things for years. In the United States, they kept on hammering away at how the election of Donald Trump had been engineered by the Russians. New York Times was filled with this. I remember initially, when I was reading it, I thought that the claims were so outlandish, nobody would take them seriously. But then everybody was taking them seriously. All my friends were taking them seriously. The next thought I had was, looks to me like somebody is trying to lay the groundwork for a war with Russia. I remember thinking that already in 2016. Well, here we are. I mean, it's not like these things don't have effects, but the outlandishness of this has to be emphasized. The claims were that, there were some social media campaigns criticizing Hillary Clinton, and this must have been a massive campaign by the Russians to elect Donald Trump. And there have been three studies on the effectiveness of these social media campaigns. One was done by the National Academy of Sciences, in the Proceedings of the National Academy of Sciences, the second in the British peer-reviewed journal Nature, and the third by the Institute for New Economic Thinking in New York City, by top academics. They came to identical conclusions, through different methodologies, but identical conclusions. Zero influence. Okay, the social media campaign had no influence on the public, all right? In other words, the term they used was it was undetectable, all right? They could not detect anything in terms of influence. And yet this was one of the top stories for years, was Russian disinformation electing Donald Trump, all right? And presumably also it caused Brexit. And so it seemed like this extraordinary thing, but it did look to me like this was, a lot of it fairly obviously was coming out of the intelligence services openly, is being extolled by retired CIA officers. And there's a phrase, once CIA, always CIA. You can quit, but you can never leave. And so this did look to me like the intelligence services were trying to cook this up. Somebody was cooking it up, that was clear. And it wasn't based on anything substantive. There we are. It helped to poison American politics, but also poisoned international relations. I'm convinced it did play a significant role in the lead up to the war that is currently going on in Ukraine.
4: But I would say also, what I find a bit shocking is how academia has, as well as the journalists, have aligned themselves completely with government talking points in this war as well. I mean, the whole argument by the NATO countries, the governments, that the war was unprovoked, for example. I find it shocking because if you go through the literature now, I mean, because there is endless evidence that the political and military leaders in the West, they knew that NATO expansionism would likely trigger a conflict with Russia. You know, as former CIA director William Burns once said, you know, this Ukraine in NATO is the reddest of all red lines, and he was making the point Russia would feel compelled to intervene even if it didn't want to. I mean, there's all this evidence that the Russians saw this as a threat. We knew it was a threat. It can't really be disputed, but it's ignored by the academics. They do not discuss it. They don't touch it.
5: Equally true, maybe even more true in Europe. I suspect he's not invited anymore to write op-eds in the New York Times. He's not invited anymore on CNN.
0: I'm sorry, I got to jump back.
4: Key events, which are just, you know, slandered us. That's, you know, something the Russians would say. It's
5: I think what you have here, everything you say is 100% true. That's certainly been my experience. And I think that, you know, I'm a full professor, I'm tenured. It gives you a high level of protection, so I'm not particularly worried.
4: Of key events, which are just, you know, slandered us. That's, you know, something the Russians would say. It's
5: Everything you say is 100% true. That's certainly been my experience. And I think that, you know, I'm a full professor, I'm tenured. It gives you a high level of protection, so I'm not particularly worried. But if I were untenured, certainly I would have a great deal of reason to be worried. You do have a situation where you will pay a price professionally. John Mearsheimer, I don't think he really cares, but he's not invited anymore to write op-eds in the New York Times. He's not invited anymore on CNN, on the mainstream news programs. He'd been welcomed before. And so you do pay a price for this professionally and personally. The people who may not talk to you anymore, colleagues who feel so strongly about this, they will denounce you as in all sorts of ways. You're a Putin puppet, whatever the current term is. And so there's definitely a price to be paid. And most faculty, even if they know the facts, aren't willing to take the risk. And to some extent, I can understand it, especially, again, if your job is at risk. In that case, it may be a prudent thing for you to do. But one of the questions, again, is why? And I think academia does look respectfully to power. It's always done that in both the private and public sectors. And it tends to be very submissive towards power, despite, again, the reputation of academics as feisty and against power. It's a complete myth. It has no truth whatsoever, in my experience. All right, it's a very rare academic who's willing to challenge power in any meaningful sense.
0: That, again, is Professor David Gibbs, Professor of History at the University of Arizona. And we've got to wrap up in a few minutes here. I want to add on his behalf one final point he makes is that he said there was a big reaction against the official narratives in the media after Vietnam, right, where people realized, wow, these are really not very trustworthy sources, which they thought they were. And he speculates that we may be in for a similar disillusionment with the mainstream media and the narrative once we realize what a disaster the current wars are.
3: Yes, well, it took a lot of time, a lot of effort to change the Vietnam War accepted history and how it had gone on. So it's a steep hill in the present scene, but I hope you're right.
0: The message that denied is that we've been sacrificing Ukraine for our anti-Russia strategy. This is why Don and I, and especially my interest, is reiterating repeatedly what the true background is that caused this. And if we can get more of this message out through to a large disillusioned public in the near future, we have a chance of changing our imperial stance and behavior.
3: But the underlying imperial stance is what needs to be understood as to how these things all work. And, you know, democracy now does a lot of good things. They don't do the Ukraine, which we would like, but democracy now is very, very

0: But I'm going to tell you again, Cuba After Castro, a new film. It's going to be at the Main Cinema this coming Wednesday, August 26, 7 p.m. And there, the director there will be appearing virtually. Well, this has been the Northern Sun Radio News Show with Don Olson and Dave Gunick. And we try and have a lot of interesting...
1: We're hoping our abysmal failure will lead to a Vietnam moment.
0: Yeah, exactly right. It's something where we all... There's so much to unravel. For me, it's fascinating. And I've always been drawn to this foreign affairs and understanding the world. So I hope you too are enjoying and learning from what we are doing.
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3: Zippy specialty, copy, bigotry, signify, greenery.
4: That's not the wordsmithing of a famous Minnesota poet. 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More than likely, you've noticed them arranged cleverly in someone's office space, a college dorm room, or on the refrigerator. 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
5: I was trying to find a place to put them, thought, oh, I'll just stick them here to the fridge. 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
4: The popularity of his creation inspired a dozen or so orders from friends and beyond. 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

Okay, I'm getting here for Global Beat, and my name is Doug, and my partner, Deborah O, and she'll be coming back, and I'm going to play with this one of Reggae Playground, Putumayo Kids Presence. I think that's fun. And I'm talking about here, this one, the old elephant from France, number 3. Reggae Playground. Go.

Okay, this CD, this the first four songs, Reggae Playground, and it's nice, and I'm gonna keep going somewhere, and to reggae's greatest hits, and that one is coming up, and I think you're ready to hear it now on

Well, yeah, reggae's going, and I'm going to this across Mali, and it's Mali Putumayo. So I'm putting it in, and there's going to have a Habib Koite and Bambada. The song Saramaya. I think you can catch it up on it. All right. Get on.

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2: 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So I'm staring out with here with Brenda Fassi, and this, I'm going to play four or five on this South African Rhythm Riot on Global Beat.

Programming on KFAI comes in part from the Dakota, presenting Music Soul Child Thursday, Friday, and Saturday, August 27th, 28th, and 29th. Hip-hop neo-soul artist Music Soul Child takes the Dakota stage for three nights to celebrate the 25th anniversary of his debut album, I Just Wanna Sing. Music Soul Child built his reputation by beatboxing, freestyling, and singing a cappella as he grew up in Philadelphia. His foundation in classic soul and

Okay. Well, get those are a couple things to tell you about. And I'm going to come about with another one of the South African Rhythm Riot. And this is a... They did one play of it, one Brenda Fassie, and then this one, Sabathothoka Isidudla, South African Rhythm Riot, Indestructible Beat of Soweto, Volume 6. All right. I think you'll like it as well.

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Yeah, that was South African Rhythm Riot. And had three of those. And we're going to go keep going on with some reggae. And ba ba ba ba ba ba ba ba. Okay. Kanumba. Two things, good things. Planet Reggae.

man and a get on the bus. Lightning clap and a we got trouble. 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

0: Oh, yeah. This is fun. And I think I'm going to be getting another great female. Got it on the scale. Well, I've got it coming. You want to say something?
1: Yes, it's you're listening to KFAI 90.3 FM, Minneapolis, St. Paul, and around the globe. 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So he's going to play Suad Masi. The name of the CD is Deb. Well, that's kind of my name, so I'm a little bit in love with that. Anyway, so he's going to play some music by her, and she is from... I don't know where she's from right now. But you'll find out when you hear her singing. Here she goes.
0: It's France.
1: France. Well, she's from France, but she's not French, I don't think. All right, here we go.
0: Okie doke.
1: Hey, Minnesota, Minneapolis, St. Paul, Twin Cities. You got to be loving this weather. Man, so many days in a row that are like perfect, great weather after all that heat and all that smoke. So I hope you're out enjoying it.
0: All right. Here comes Suad Masi.

0: Okay, we've got an announcement here. KFIAI Blues Cruise. I'm going to play it for it. It's going to be about 40 seconds. 40 minutes. Okay, here it comes from Rivendell.
1: It's a bird!
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Well, good day, everybody. How are you this week? I'm Jackson Buck. It's time now for Free Will on here on KFAI Radio. Coming at you the next couple of hours with a wide, wide, wide range of music, old and new. Have some new music. I've got one with Sheryl Crow and Jesse Wells singing together. That might be kind of interesting. Dave Alvin, unreleased music by him. New music by Ziggy Marley as a new one. Eddie 9V and a whole bunch of other stuff. I have some tickets I'll be giving away. Big show at the Hook and Ladder Theater featuring Our House. So you might want to stick around and score those tickets as well. So let's get the ball rolling here. Theme song, Dave Alvin, Walk Right In, which you just heard. Well, now we'll roll over to Tom Rigney and Flambeau. Tom Rigney and Flambeau. His new album's called All Fired Up, which we all are all fired up here. He's going to cover a J.J. Cale song. You probably, most people know it as, think it's an Eric Clapton song, but it's actually a J.J. Cale song. Some great fiddle work on this one. So here we go, Tom Rigney and Flambeau with Call Me the Breeze on Free Will.

Leo Sayer. Makes you feel like dancing, maybe. Leo Sayer, he's a one-man band. English singer-songwriter, been around for quite some time, and that was off of his album called Just a Boy, one-man band. That's what I am in here, a one-man band. Yep. Answer the phones, push the buttons, pick the music, even adjust the thermostat upon occasions. I think I'll sweep the floor when I'm done. Anyway, Leo Sayer, before that, The Rumble, featuring Big Chief Joseph Boudreaux. New album is called Ain't No Dying. We heard second line for me. Before The Rumble, Kevin Gordon, brand new one from Kevin Gordon. It's good to see him releasing music. We heard a song called Prodigal Father. And then, of course, we start off with Tom Rigney and Flambeau with Call Me the Breeze, covering the J.J. Cale song, which many attribute to, of course, Eric Clapton, but not correct. Okay, we got a 20. Oh, it's 4:20 right now. 4:20. Time to light it up and have a good time, I guess. I have, Dave Alvin is, my theme song is from Dave Alvin. Well, he had an album called Blackjack David, and it was put out a number of years ago. And they're going to release put out a track that had not been released from that album. So this is what Dave has to say about it. He says, I'm happy to announce that this October, my Blackjack David album will be reissued on LP and CD. This new reissue features two of my songs that were sadly not included on the album when it was first released in 1998. Angel on Your Shoulder wasn't on Blackjack David when it was first released. Not having it on the record kind of pissed me off back then because I really liked the tune. My guess it was time or budgetary constraints or some such fiscal reality caused it not to be included. I get a touch of bittersweet joy hearing the voice of my late, much beloved drummer Bobby Lloyd Hicks counting off the song. I think you may like it. And you know what? I do too, Dave Alvin. We'll slow it down a little bit right now. Unreleased music from Dave Alvin, Angel on Your Shoulder. KFAI is like an angel on your shoulder.

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Now you're so far from your street days, and you still have so far to go.

0: As I said, oh yeah. We went way back in time for that. That was a group from the 60s, British group, called The Smoke. They're pretty big in Europe. They didn't quite hit it over here very much, and they actually weren't even big in the UK where they were from, but the rest of Europe, they had quite a career. That was, again, The Smoke with Time to Go, number one. I already did that. Paul Thorne was before that. She Won't Cheat on Us. Well, you hope not, Paul. That's from his 2004 album, Are You With Me? Had a new one from Mac Saturn, a group out of Detroit. It's kind of an interesting story. They just hit it pretty big. Their new album a few years ago was climbing up the charts, as they say. They were hooking up with some great, great concerts, great opportunities. And lo and behold, just as they're about to hit the road and the album's coming out, their drummer got arrested. New drummer they had, somebody who wasn't actually part of the family, the clan, you know. They hired this drummer. And God, he was arrested for child abuse. So their career just like fell apart. They spent the last couple of years working with family groups and abuse shelters, etc., over in Detroit, just trying to, you know, make things right, even though they weren't responsible for that one individual's actions. And so now they're just hitting it together again. They have a new album called Move, and that was the name of the song we heard. And again, that was Mac Saturn. Before that, a couple from Dave Elvin. First, we started off with Angel on Your Shoulder. That was a track that was recorded for his Blackjack David album, but didn't really get released on that, so finally putting that one out some 28 years later. And we went over to King of California, Interstate City. We heard Mr. Lee. Oh, where's Mr. Lee? I'll tell you where Mr. Lee is. Mr. Pete Lee, right here on KFAI, every Monday, right in this time slot. Yeah, bringing those honky-tonk saxophones and all that good stuff. That's Pete Lee with Bob Street coming up every Monday right here on KFAI 4 to 6.
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2: 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Hip-hop neo-soul artist Music Soul Child takes the Dakota stage for three nights to celebrate the 25th anniversary of his debut album, I Just Wanna Sing. Music Soul Child built his reputation by beatboxing, freestyling, and singing a cappella as he grew up in Philadelphia. His foundation in classic soul and

We went down to the Dakota the other night, Angie and I. What a great show. Ben Sidran, what an awesome performer. Really cool dude, I gotta tell you. Look him up. I have some of his music in my bag. Maybe I'll throw some of that on a little bit later. But right now, let's go down to Austin, Texas. I have an album, old album of mine, called Antone's Women. Bring you the best in blues. And we're going to kick this one off, right this set off, with Angela Straley, Luann Barton, and Marsha Ball. Austin legends, one and all, with Something's Got a Hold on Me. Here you go. Music on Freewheeling with Jackson, KFAI.

Another track from that Antone's Women, bringing you the best in blues. Antone's, great club down there in Austin, Texas. That was Angela Straley with Neighbor Neighbor. Before that, we heard Rob Heron and the T-Pad Orchestra from Newcastle. We heard a song called The Doctor Told Me. Gumbo from Scandinavia. Before that, with Play This Song, Mr. DJ, and I did. Yes, indeed. I took your instructions or your request and did it. And then we start off with Marsha Ball with Something's Got a Hold of Me. Hey, Something's Got a Hold of Me, and it's KFAI Fresh Air Community, because that's what you're listening to. 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I'm Jackson Buck. 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I do that walking around, go for my daily walk. I check out some of the other shows here on KFAI. Okay, well, let's keep the music flowing, and we'll keep on going with, got a brand new one, going to kick this hour off with, brand new one from Eddie 9V. Eddie 9V, cool guy, young guy, Atlanta-bred guitarist, singer, songwriter. He's got a new album called Down Here, and it's the debut release for him with Easy Eye Sound. He's put out other releases before, but with Easy Eye Sound, produced, of course, by Grammy Producer of the Year, winner Dan Auerbach of the Black Keys, and recorded at Auerbach's legendary Easy Eye Sound Studio in Nashville. So crank it up to 11. If you're on the highway, if you're driving around, yeah, roll the windows down. Nice air outside. Let's just let it rip a little bit. Kick it up here with Eddie 9V. New music on Freewheeling Jackson, KFAI.

0: That's a new singer, up-and-coming Swedish soul rock artist Jesper Lindell. Loving that new album of his called Royal. We heard Wearing That Loved On Look. Before that, a vintage rock and roll band from Norway, Tony and the Tomcats. We heard Charity. Cat Lee King and his Cox before that with Shootin' Crap, title album of their release from last year on Rhythm Bomb Records. And let's see, oh, Brother Wallace was in there. Brand new one from Brother Wallace. We heard the title track entitled Electric Love. And we started off with, as mentioned, with the brand new one from Eddie 9V. Eddie 9V with Whole Lot Coming For You. Jackson Buck, Free Will, and KFAI. Whole Lot Coming For You on the airwaves of KFAI.
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Gotta say, that sure sounds like a lot of fun. KFAI Blues Cruise. Hey, I'm Jackson Buck. We're freewheeling here. We're in the second hour. Had a nice long set taking you home. Cranking it up a little bit. Hey, we have some real sad news. Probably have heard this, but drummer Frank Beard of ZZ Top passed away on Monday at the age of 77. ZZ Top been around since about 1969 down there in Houston, Texas, got their start. And a couple of cool careers, kind of a dual, maybe a triple career, if you will. You know, they started out as just a real nice Texas Southern blues band. Then they morphed into that MTV era stuff, showing those young kids a thing or two. And then kind of back, came around full circle, I guess. But drummer Frank Beard passed away. And bass player Dusty Hill passed away in 2021. So that just leaves Billy Gibbons as the only remaining member of ZZ Top. So how about a little music from ZZ Top here on Freewheeling? I think that's only apropos, in memory, tribute to Frank Beard.

three in a row from ZZ Top. That was I'm Bad, I'm Nationwide from their 1979 release, The Guelo. We also heard in that set from One Foot in the Blues, Hot, Blue, and Righteous. And we started out with LaGrange. A little tribute to ZZ Top. Drummer who passed away, Frank Beard, passed away on Monday at the age of 77. I'm Jackson Buck. This is Free Will and on Fresh Air Community Radio, KFAI, 90.3 FM, Minneapolis, St. Paul, inner and outer suburbs around the world at KFAI.org. Here's a brand new one. Brand new one. Couple of new ones by Eli Paperboy Reed right here on Free Will.

Two in a row there. Brand new one from Eli Paperboy Reed. New album is called Getting There. It's coming out. That was a couple of advanced tracks. Album is coming out on September 11th on Yep Rock Records. We just heard One Man's Trash is Another Man's Treasure. That one featured help from his producer friend Swamp Dog. So it was Eli Paperboy Reed and Swamp Dog. And then before that, Eli Paperboy Reed was just like we used to. Eli from Boston. Up next, I've got kind of an interesting one. It's a guy named Matt Tarka. Just arrived, just got this one sent to me, and I found it kind of interesting. He says the song addresses a deeply pathetic decision made by the Washington Post editorial board not to endorse either major political candidate leading up to the November 24th presidential election. For a publication with a reputation for balanced and well-intentioned journalism, Tarka believes the paper demonstrated a betrayal to their agreed philosophy in the aftermath of the 2016 presidential election that when people do not stand up to tyranny and fascist learnings, democracy and darkness dies. Or democracy dies in darkness, instead, actually. And in the words of him, letters to the editor, your spines return to dust, which many used to trust to be informed. Letter to the editor, put on your overcoat. How could you let the ink run dry upon the sword? Let's check it out. New music, Matt Tarka, Letter to the Editor.

The great vocalist himself, Burton Cummings. You know him as the lead singer of the Guess Who, but from his solo release, Plus Signs, Boring Dreams. What could be more boring? What could be more pathetic than having boring dreams? Burton Cummings. Okay, here's a brand new one on Freewheeling. Ziggy Marley, keep it coming. We're not going to run out of time yet. Here we go. Brand new music, Ziggy Marley on Freewheeling.

Oh, yeah, brand new one, Ziggy Marley, featuring Nico Costa, helping out on vocals. Hey, people now. Well, I have to pick up my toys and move along. Disability in Progress will be coming up at the top of the hour. And don't forget, we archive the show, audio archive, for 2 weeks. Plus, the playlist will be there. Just go to kfai.org/freewheeling for that. And I'll be back again next week. And 2 weeks from now, we'll be broadcasting live from the State Fair. So if you happen to be at the State Fair on September 3rd, hopefully you can stop by and say hi to Angie and myself. We'll be sitting at the KFAI booth at the State Fair on September 3rd. Well, have a good week. Get out there. Make it a good week. Share some love. And keep your eye on the prize, if you know what I'm talking about. See you next week for more freewheeling.

0: Greetings, and thank you for joining Disability and Progress, where we bring you insights into ideas about and discussions on disability topics. I'm Sam Jasmine.
1: I'm Charlene Dahl.
0: Tonight, we are in the studio with Dr. Ajay Prakash. Dr. Prakash.
2: Hi.
0: Hi. Thank you so much for joining us. Dr. Prakash is going to tell us all about even things we maybe don't want to know about colorectal cancer and what it is, who gets it, maybe, and why everyone should be paying attention to getting tested. So thank you again for coming on.
2: Thank you, Sam and Charlene, for having me.
0: So I want to start out by, can you give us a little bit of a history about you?
2: Yeah, of course. I'm a researcher at the University of Minnesota Masonic Cancer Center. I'm also a gastrointestinal oncologist. My focus is on translational research, which is clinical trials exploring cutting-edge medications for colorectal cancer and other gut cancers.
0: How long did it take for you to get through all of, to be where you are now?
2: It was a winding path. After undergraduate, we had medical school, and then I did a PhD on gut development at the University of Michigan. And then after I did residency and fellowship in New York, I moved back to the Midwest, which is home, and really have loved Minneapolis ever since being here for the past 5 years.
0: Excellent. Yeah, it's just not quite, you know, Minneapolis is just not a lot of places like here.
2: Yes.
0: So let's talk about colorectal cancer. I want to have you tell us what is the difference with that and how does it differ with colon, you know, versus colon or rectal cancer?
2: Great question, Sam. This is one that often trips people up. Mm-hmm. So colorectal cancer is really the name that we give to a group of diseases. I'm going to sort of describe that group. Feel free to interrupt me at any time.
0: Okay.
2: So the large intestine is made up of two sections, the colon and the rectum. The colon is the larger of those two sections, and the rectum is the one near the exit or the anus. And so any cancer that forms from a specific subset of tissue in those areas, we generally term colorectal cancer. But these are very, very different diseases. They can be different stages, occur in different sides of the colon, in different sites, and all of these are treated differently. So when we say colon cancer, these are not in that typical rectal area and are often treated with surgery, with sometimes chemotherapy if necessary. With rectal cancer, those occur, again, in that specific section defined by some surgical landmarks, and these are now treated almost exclusively with chemotherapy and radiation, requiring surgery less and less, although different trials have shown slightly different outcomes.
0: What if somebody cannot have radiation, or if their risk of having radiation is higher than, quote, average?
2: That's a fantastic question. It comes up of a reasonable amount, as there can be different genetic conditions which raise the risks associated with radiation. Under those circumstances, we still have options. There are rectal cancer protocols that include chemotherapy and surgery alone.
0: So if I'm hearing you correctly, you would do surgery more often, maybe with somebody who couldn't do the radiation?
2: So there are some caveats. Our goal

0: goal is always to maximize the remission rate or cure rate of the cancer, depending on how one wants to view it. Mm-hmm. Within those caveats, we can estimate the risks that radiation can potentially pose to someone. But yes, overall, if someone cannot get any radiation, which is generally a relatively rare case, surgery occurs more often in those cases.
1: All right. Let's talk polyps, everyone's favorite word, I'm sure. When you go in for your colonoscopy, presumably that's kind of what you're looking at, right? You're looking to see if there's any polyps, and if they are, if they're cancerous or not. Am I going down the correct path?
0: That's exactly right. The colonoscopy is... The benefit of a colonoscopy, is that it is not just a diagnostic test, but it's also the treatment itself. You can go in, remove any polyps that are seen, and then evaluate what those polyps may be. In many cases, these are just natural overgrowths of the colon, what we call benign polyps, but in rare cases, they can be pre-malignant, so adenomatous polyps, or cancer itself.
1: So, what causes these polyps?
0: Wow, that's a really insightful question. We, outside of a few very specific genetic disorders, we don't know for sure. We know what the risks for colon cancer in general are, and these risks are ones that your listeners likely are familiar with already. This includes things like physical inactivity, excessive BMI, and changes in diet. So a diet which is inadequate in certain nutritious elements like fiber, or overrepresented with other elements such as red meats.
1: Mm, how are you feeling about the new standard about our food pyramid where you're they're encouraged to eat more red meat?
0: Yeah, the science on nutrition is challenging to parse simply because it is challenging to view it holistically. Mm. People will often view something in specific silos. For example, there was a great deal of publicity around wine in particular about a decade or two ago when looking at the risk of heart disease or heart attack. Mm. A recent meta-analysis published, I think about a year ago or perhaps a year and a half at this point, showed that any alcohol intake raises all-cause mortality because it increases other risks that were not accounted for in those studies from 20 years ago. So it is challenging to provide holistic recommendations for diet, but in general, a few truths have stood the test of time. Whole foods tend to be better. Fiber tends to be good. And plant-based alternatives have been generally less inflammatory than their animal-based counterparts.
1: Mm. So you look at these polyps when they're taken out to see if they're cancerous or not. What makes a polyp become cancerous? Is it a guarantee that if they stay there, they'll become cancerous? Or is there a frame of time? Or how does that work?
0: Yeah. The general science demonstrates that typically time is the only element that we need. So in those benign polyps that do not represent a cancerous risk, we believe that there isn't that progressive potential. That we took these out because we were worried they may be a precancerous polyp, but found that they weren't. When we find an adenomatous polyp, a precancerous polyp, the understanding so far is that if these were left alone, that they would become cancer. So the goal in polyp removal is to attack the adenomatous polyps, but we will collect some of these benign polyps along the way as a precaution.
1: What makes a polyp precancerous?
0: It is the nature of the cells. So the cells change their fundamental shape in some subtle ways that our pathologists are able to identify. We know this happens because of some early mutations in the genes in your colon. And again, the names of those genes are well known to the medical community, things like APC, et cetera. Medical students are, across the world are required to memorize these names. But all that matters is that our expert pathologists across the world can identify them.
1: Mm. So let's go back, if you will, to risk factors. You talk about diet and BMI, obesity. How about risk factors like maybe family history, or there are, in my understanding, certain diseases that make you a higher risk?
0: Yes. So the current guidelines say that recommend screening at the age of 45 for all people of average risk.
1: And this changed, right? It used to be higher.
0: Used to be 50 and was rolled back to 45 for all people of average risk.
1: Okay.
0: This is based on a number of factors, not least of which being the significant rise in early onset colon cancer, which is colon cancer in patients under the age of 55. Mm. So that is sort of the general guidelines. You asked specifically about what if you have a history. So when someone has a family history, we may not understand what exactly drives that family history. For many cases of familial colon cancer, we have not yet identified the specific causative mutation or gene that is the risk factor for that person. Therefore, we offer a more generic recommendation for those folks. You should generally get screened 10 years before the earliest diagnosis in a first-degree family member.
1: Oh, wow.
0: And that really protects your relatives in a for those who have had the diagnosis in a way that allows us to at least ensure that we are not missing anyone. Could we potentially get away with less conservative recommendations? Potentially. But again, we want to err on the side of safety.
1: Okay, so let's pick this apart. You have somebody who has a family history. You're having them come and get tested 10 minutes before whatever that point is that their relative was diagnosed. Is that because you figured it took that long for that relative's cancer to grow?
0: Yeah, that's a great question. So it's more about safety. It is challenging to estimate the rate of growth of every cancer simply because they're all unique, and rate of growth depends on what you mean. If you mean from the precancerous phase to cancer, then that likely takes a few years. If you mean from a small cancer to a larger cancer that is detectable, that likely takes a few months. And so the goal in the 10-year recommendation is really so that we just don't miss anything, because we are likely, hopefully, we are screening before there is any chance that the familial risk that we are afraid that this person may carry may strike in the form of precancerous polyps.
1: All right. So they've come in to get tested 10 years before. Then how often should they keep repeating that test?
0: Another fantastic question. It depends on the outcome of the colonoscopy. There are very clear guidelines that our gastroenterologists follow. These guidelines are data-based and have been modified based on our understanding. And they're a little too technical to get into here, but I will encourage the listeners to just follow up with their gastroenterologist recommendations. Often those recommendations can be come back in 1 year if we are very concerned, but more often they say come back in 5 or 10 years.
1: Ah, okay. And so I presume this is similar to the, quote, average person that comes in at 45 then.
0: For the average person, if nothing of significance is found, we typically tell you to come back in 10 years.
1: Because whatever's going on, nothing can be too terribly bad 10 years from then? Or, I mean, couldn't something pop up and be a naughty thing?
0: You are absolutely correct. The reason those recommendations are framed in that way is that it is sufficient for the vast majority of the population, that we would not be helping folks in finding new cancers often enough if we screened more often, that we recommend that. But these are all estimates. Would 8 years work better than 10?
1: Or I was even thinking 5.
0: So 5 years is a specific recommendation that we'll typically outline for certain risk factors. So, for example, after a diagnosis of colon cancer, if you remain cured and your subsequent colonoscopies are clean, eventually you will be placed on a 5-year follow-up protocol because of your slightly elevated risk over baseline.
1: Okay. Well, we're going to take a short station break, and we'll be right back.
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1: This is KFAI 90.3 FM Minneapolis and KFAI.org. Charlene Dahl is my research PR person in the studio with me. And also with us is Dr. Prakash, who's talking about colorectal cancer. Dr. Prakash, let's get into the symptoms. I want to know if you can tell us some of the symptoms and why they're so often missed.
0: One of the challenges is for these very early stage colon cancers, the most common symptom is none. Remember that the reason we ask for screening colonoscopies is that you may not notice anything is going on in your body. Often symptoms accompany a cancer which is slightly further along in its development, and that's not when we would ideally like to catch it. Mm-hmm. However, we shouldn't ignore symptoms either. And so your question is a very relevant one. The most common symptom that we see patients come in with is either a change in their bowel habits in some way, shape, or form, often associated with an increase in fatigue. The fatigue comes from two different factors. The first is that cancer, to put it colloquially, sort of steals energy from your body. It's slightly more technical than that, but it's sufficient to summarize it that way. And so it can be fatiguing simply to have cancer. But beyond that, the cancer itself can cause bleeding into the gut, which can manifest itself in a couple of different ways. You can notice blood in your stool or changes in the stool color, which make it very dark if the blood has been processed by your gut. And those are also signs that we may need to get checked out. But that's what may lead to the fatigue, which is often what people notice the most.
1: Wow. So already when you've noticed that, it's probably bad?
0: Yes, it's challenging for me to qualify it simply because any cancer diagnosis is...
1: Well, yes, this is true. Okay, it's all relative, right? I was going to say poo is generally dark anyway. Would you really notice blood in your stool?
0: Yeah, so... one should not normally have a significant amount of blood either when wiping or in the bowl. If you do, then there should be a reasonable explanation. If you've undergone a colonoscopy and your doctor says, look, we've saw the hemorrhoids, they're there, don't worry about it, then you have an explanation and you have a reason for why these symptoms are occurring. But if they're occurring and you don't, then definitely they need to be checked out.
1: All right. So can we talk about, I mean, is it true that this cancer is like a totally one of the highest cancers that's totally preventable?
0: Yes. My gastroenterology colleagues would describe this as an entirely preventable cancer. There's some challenges in universal screening, but there's good evidence that with better screening, the rates go down. And we know that to be true because we are screening folks in the appropriate age group appropriately. We've seen screening go up in, especially in folks over the age of 60 over the course of the past couple of decades, and we've seen the cancer rates in that group come down.
1: How common is this type of cancer?
0: The colon cancer is reasonably common. The rates in patients over the age of 65 is about a few hundred every 100,000 folks. Under the age, with early onset, it's much, much rarer. Typically just a handful of diagnoses for every 100,000 individuals.
1: So let's talk about stages.
0: Yeah.
1: What would you expect in the early stages? What happens when somebody, when it's found in stage one or two?
0: So we can tie this back to one of your earlier questions. So with stage one disease, these are the kinds of diseases that are often discovered on colonoscopy because patients aren't having symptoms. And so a gastroenterologist will go in and they will either find something that looks pretty gnarly, an early stage colon cancer, or they will take out a polyp and find a very early stage colon cancer within that. In rare cases, that's enough. They've caught it so early, cut it out correctly, that no further intervention is needed. But in cases where there's more of a disease, those gastroenterologists will appropriately refer you to a colorectal surgeon, who is often the first line of defense in colorectal cancer. Mm. Now, you highlighted something very important at the top of the show, which is that colon and rectal cancers are different.
1: Mm-hmm.
0: From here, I'll summarize what happens with the typical colon cancer diagnosis.
1: Okay.
0: With the colorectal surgeons, their goal will be to meet typically with someone like me and just make sure that everyone agrees with the diagnosis and the nature of management. This meeting amongst a group of expert peers is called a tumor board, where basically every patient who has a new diagnosis is discussed. After that discussion, they'll undergo standard of care treatment, which, depending on the stage, for very early stage, so for stage one and some stage twos, a surgery is enough. Your risk of the cancer coming back is low, and we can monitor that risk using colonoscopies. For certain stage twos and stage three cancers, after the surgery, you may require some chemotherapy. Now, I haven't introduced a whole series of nuances within that, which includes some of the more recent publications and discoveries.
1: Mm.
0: This includes something called immunotherapy, which we've noticed has been impactful in the management of many different types of colon and rectal cancer. With cancers that may be responsive to immunotherapy, an increasing number of cancer centers are doing that treatment before surgery and sometimes not opting to take patients to surgery, depending on the specific circumstance. Again, those are rare cases amounting to less than about 15%, sometimes 5 to 10% of the overall population, but they are an increasing number of the patients that we see.
1: So can immunotherapy be swapped out for chemotherapy? I mean, the other way around, sorry. Can chemotherapy be swapped out for immunotherapy?
0: In the patients for whom immunotherapy is appropriate, it is now the standard of care across the board. We typically do not use chemotherapy when immunotherapy is indicated.
1: Ah, because there's fewer side effects for immunotherapy, correct?
0: The short answer to that question is yes. There is a longer, more complicated answer in that immunotherapy, like all of our treatments, is not benign. But you are absolutely correct in that the most common side effect that we see with immunotherapy is none.
1: Okay. So talk about stage four, because you know it happens.
0: Stage four cancers are what typically comes into my clinic most often, because I'm a medical oncologist, and so my purview is both in the treatment of folks with this diagnosis and in their potential monitoring and placement, as I mentioned at the top of the show, on clinical trials. So stage four cancer is actually even more complicated than what we've gone through so far, because some stage four cancers we've discovered over the course of the past 30 years are indeed curable. So, for example, if your cancer has moved from the colon only to the liver, we know based on a large body of data that these cancers can be treated aggressively and cured.
1: Right. Because the liver can, you can take some part of the liver out and it will grow back. Correct?
0: That's absolutely correct, that the liver will enlarge to replace some of its prior function. But the more clinically significant reason for us is that those cancers don't tend to move other places. For patients where the colon cancer has moved only to the liver and we can cure that cancer, fully a third of those patients will never have that cancer come back, which for a stage four cancer,
1: that's amazing,
0: is really miraculous. Now, what the interesting part is that we've seen similar responses and cures with immunotherapy-responsive cancers, even without the surgery or ablation aspect, because of the impact of immunotherapy. So I have cases in my clinic where I have stage four colon cancer that is immunotherapy-responsive. We gave immunotherapy, and the cancer disappeared. We just couldn't find it anymore.
1: I'm curious when somebody, first of all, how common, what are the statistics of people like, what, how common is it for somebody to come in with stage four? And then when they do, I'm curious to why? Like, why did they wait? Why was it a matter of, did they not think they would get it? Did they just decide that they didn't need to have a colonoscopy, or did something turn into that?
0: It's a challenging question. So one of the first pieces of counseling that I'll provide my patients when they come into clinic is that there's no action that they took at this time or any previous time that caused the cancer. The vast, a significant plurality of smokers will never get lung or pancreas cancer, even though those cancers are driven primarily by smoking. And so it's really a combination of factors, many of which that are outside my patient's control, that can bring them in. But you asked an important one, which is, are there important question, which is, are there things that your listeners may be looking for or can do to either keep this from happening, or sort of what should they be sort of looking out for? Mm-hmm. One of the big issues is that stage four cancers we will find in places where people do not expect. So we did not expect to be screening in the first place. This is where the danger of early onset colorectal cancer really manifests. We don't expect to be screening people in their 30s and 40s. A significant proportion of my new stage 4 diagnoses over the course of the past year have been people in that age range, which I frankly hope never to see. But that's unfortunately what's happening, because these are folks that we don't have the data necessarily to show how we should be screening them, what's going on, things like that. Mm-hmm. There's also some preliminary data from certain studies which demonstrate that the cancers in some of these younger folks may be more aggressive by its general virtue. And again, research is ongoing in terms of determining that. But there's a whole host of patients that I haven't yet even addressed. So a lot of quote-unquote sort of stage four isn't stage four. Indeed, it's stage one or through three that has come back. So recurrent or metastatic cancer doesn't get restaged. It doesn't get called stage four, but it's treated in a very similar vein where folks will get chemotherapy in order to control the cancer instead of utilizing the tools that I mentioned before.
1: So this is the talk that you're basically saying you're seeing this in younger and younger patients now. And is this because diet, environment, all of the above?
0: Sam, I wish we knew. There's incredible amounts of ongoing research looking into that. There have been some interesting hypotheses, none of which I'm a particular expert on, but I think we need to continue looking. One of the places that people have been looking for the past few years is the potential prevalence of microplastics and their impact on gut inflammation. The other thing is diet is in and of itself something that changed. For example, over the course of the late 20th century, Americans and the West in general began eating more red meat. As wealth increased, the prevalence of that diet increased. And so could that play a role? Potentially. One of the other things that was brought up in a recent paper was the potential possibility of the association of antibiotic-treated meats, which were more prevalent also in the in the 20th century, and the potential change in the gut microbiome associated with that. So could any of these play a role? Potentially. Is any of these sort of the silver bullet? Unclear. Can we modify risk factors? Can we identify who may be at risk? That's the urgent task in front of us to try and see how we can help people right now.
1: All right. We will be right back after this.
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0: 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This is Disability and Progress with Charlene and I. Speaking to Dr. Prakash about colorectal cancer. And Dr. Prakash, let's talk about screening. So, there are different types of screening you can do, or colonoscopies type things.
1: Mm-hmm.
0: Talk to me about the different differences in them.
1: Yeah, so one of the brief mentions I made before is colonoscopy has a unique advantage
0: mm-hmm.
1: in that in addition to being a screening test or a diagnostic test, it is also a therapeutic test so that a polyp can be treated as soon as it is found during the course of a colonoscopy.
0: Mm-hmm.
1: That's why to this day it remains our gold standard and the primary recommendation associated from all of the relevant expert associations. However, as you outlined, there are plenty of screening options for folks who may be otherwise squeamish about colonoscopies or challenged by the prep. And so those options are fantastic. There are a couple of fecal-associated tests. So you just use a card and get an answer that way. These are really great, have been out for over a decade now and have shown consistent results, demonstrating that they're very good at finding early stage cancer. The challenge with some of these tests is that they don't test as well for precancerous polyps.
0: They have cancer already then.
1: Well, kind of. They're sort of on that path. It's you're finding it a little bit less early. But that also means that you're finding it at the right time. You're still catching it early. It's better than certainly doing no screening.
0: And what's the percentage of that?
1: Oh,
0: percent that they'll catch that.
1: Unfortunately, I don't have those numbers available
0: okay.
1: to me. But but I can tell you that the sensitivity of these screenings, the chances that they will find something, are very good, and that they will be falsely negative is low. When we're worried about cancer in particular. However, the recent years have revealed a whole bunch of additional tests.
0: Okay.
1: So in addition to the stool-associated tests that I already mentioned that are largely standard in every doctor's office, you also have a blood-based test. This carries with it, again, the specific limitation of the inability to diagnose and or treat the polyps, or early precancerous polyps, but again, is reasonably good at detecting cancer itself. And then the last version of this is something called CT colonography, which is an imaging-based modality, which is also quite good. Of these modalities, the colonoscopy, sigmoidoscopy, a slight subvariant of the colonoscopy, and the fecal occult blood test all have long, statistically well-proven histories.
0: Mm, okay. And what if somebody's worried? Well, first of all, how do they talk about the prep?
1: Yeah, the prep can be quite a challenge. My gastroenterologist colleagues will be better positioned to sort of tell you exactly what they do. But as someone who's undergone a colonoscopy, I can provide certainly the patient's perspective. The prep is typically multi-agent. So they will utilize something that has been classically called Go Lightly, which is available over the counter as Miralax. And it's a fantastic medication because it will get you to go no matter what. They will use...
0: Charlene has fond memories of that.
1: They will use adjuncts in addition to help out because they don't want you to dose very heavily on the Go Lightly because then you'll be going heavily. And so they will sometimes use other agents like Senna, which is a gut motility agent, and also potentially a magnesium substance, something similar to Maalox, for example, that can be very helpful.
0: I've heard some people say they're worried about their good bacteria being wiped out by prep like this.
1: Yeah, wow, that's a really insightful and educated perspective. So, yeah, your bacteria does change when you do PrEP. The good news is it doesn't change for long. It's hard to change the forest of your gut because you don't, unless you change your diet significantly or things like that, you're going to go back to eating the things you ate before and the gut will restore itself fairly rapidly at that.
0: So how valuable is doing pre/probiotics after something like this? Does it matter?
1: So the answer so far appears to be not much, because the large volume of action controlling the composition of your gut is your daily activities. So what kind of person are you? This isn't intended as a criticism of any particular activity at all, but are you a runner? Are you not a runner? Are you somebody who drinks coffee in the morning or not a coffee drinker? So all of these small things add up to the sum total of the gut bacteria. In the face of that overwhelming influence, the probiotics and prebiotics can be great under very, very specific circumstances. They actually do help, and we can sort of discuss those circumstances. But in general, these agents are somewhat rather like putting some food coloring in the Great Lakes. It's probably not going to make a big difference.
0: So if somebody, I know, now they're saying, you know, talking about the causes that can cause colorectal cancer, obviously alcohol, maybe smoking. Mm-hmm. Does coffee play a factor?
1: Not as far as I'm aware. I have not been made aware of research that demonstrates that caffeine may have an impact. The reason some of those... I can't tell you exactly what the causal relationship is, because a lot of the studies that have established that have been correlational. So we know, for example, that increased red meat intake has a significant negative impact, that it predisposes to colon cancer. Mm. But we also know that fiber intake protects against colon cancer. Could there be an inverse correlation between someone's red meat intake and their fiber intake? Could it be that if they take in more fiber, that the intake of the red meat is then not as clinically significant? So from that perspective, the agents that have been most protective are things that keep your food from interacting with the walls of your gut. The reason fiber is so great is it wraps up everything in a nice blanket and keeps it away from your gut, so that inflammation that food can cause, that everything that we take in through our mouths can cause, doesn't touch that gut wall as much. And so if you're looking for a common factor in terms of the dietary recommendations, that tends to be it. Use fiber to help stuff go through and not mess with your body.
0: So I'd like to talk about statistics as far as, are females more prone, are males more prone, and is there a culture like Black, Hispanic, or us in the, you know, Western world as opposed to China, Japan, people that tend to get a higher percentage of colorectal cancer?
1: Yeah, so you mentioned some of the behaviors that are already associated. So those behaviors, unfortunately, do have gendered biases. And so we know that men are more likely to drink and drink heavily. We know that they're more likely to smoke. And so these are primarily the predisposing factors that can account for any specific gender differences. The interesting thing is a lot of our gendered understanding of colon cancer risk factors comes from a series of incredible studies done over the course of 50 years looking at nurses and doctors as mm-hmm. cohorts, because these are the folks that are willing to sort of follow up on the studies over the course of that time. There are benefits and drawbacks to that being our primary source of data. The benefit is we have that data. Mm-hmm. The drawback being that could people be different from the doctors that, you know, that we recruited and the nurses that we recruited, you know, between the 1950s and 1980s? Yeah, probably. Yeah. So you highlighted some interesting statistics that, you know, we have noted that incidence and mortality is higher in certain populations. The challenge is that even under those definitions, it can be hard to pin down the statistics. So I certainly can pause there because we've gone pretty far, but I think it's interesting to sort of break down how we talk about sort of demographics and sort of what race means in these stats.
0: So I want to dive in a little bit to the statistics of when you catch somebody in the early stages of colorectal cancer, it's almost always treatable, right? It's treatable and they generally have very few worries about going down the line.
1: Yes. The earlier we catch it, the better our treatments and the less likely the cancer is to come back. That being said, can the cancer come back? Absolutely. The risk isn't zero, but it's much lower with stage one cancer than with stage two or stage three.
0: And we talked about, I did mention before the show, because I was curious about, you know, sometimes you'll see somebody who has a bag and how that tends to happen and how that's dealt with. Can you give me a little bit insight, our listeners, a little insight on that? Somebody out there has one.
1: Yeah, I'm sure a number of the listeners do. So these bags, which we term after the surgery that we use for them, we typically call ostomies. And someone can either have an ostomy from their colon, a colostomy, or an ostomy from the end of their small bowel, an ileostomy. And so the location, the nature, all of that is driven by the location of the cancer and the guidance of the expert surgeons that manage these cancers. So you are more likely to need a colostomy bag if your colon cancer is in a location where surgery cannot be done in such a way that we can adequately reconnect or save all of the necessary pieces of your colon. These vital structures include the sphincter that controls your rectum and anus. Excuse me. And so that tends to be a challenge. There are other circumstances, though, where patients get bags that are called palliative or diverting ostomies, where the act of having a bowel movement can be extraordinarily painful or challenging or otherwise significantly diminish the quality of life of the patient. And in those cases, the surgeons can often significantly improve quality of life by adding that ostomy in place, allowing the patient greater control and or less pain, many, many different factors.
0: And in general, that would happen if either the cancer was later stage or as you point out, maybe it's in a place where that is more difficult to, if you have to do surgery, do a good surgery without that result happening.
1: Yeah, the reasons can be extraordinarily complex. But you're right that as the cancer grows, the nature of the complications can increase as well. So certainly the bag becomes an ostomy becomes an increased risk with cancer stage in certain ways. It is not really a one-to-one translation, but certainly something we think about.
0: So probably somebody now that's listening is saying, "Oh, I know I need to get in for my colonoscopy. I should have gotten in. For whatever reason, maybe they're in between their doctor visits or they hasn't been brought up. Do they need to have a referral to do it, or can they just call and say, I know I need one, I've never had one, blah, blah, blah, whatever the case may be?
1: The challenges of the American design of healthcare is that one answer does not necessarily fit all patients. It is required for standard screening to be covered under health insurance programs, but the nature of that coverage can vary. So in some cases, your plan may require you to have a referral from your primary care provider, but knowing many primary care providers, I know that they're more than eager to provide that referral when asked and don't necessarily need you to always come all the way into the clinic to do so. But in certain healthcare plans, it's explicitly stated that expert referrals don't require or expert services or consultations don't require a referral. And in those plans, then you can just schedule it yourself.
0: How do you know if your plan requires one or not?
1: That's the tough part. You'll have to either read the plan itself or call a plan agent and ask.
0: So you deal with studies?
1: That's right.
0: And what do your studies do? Like, what do they look at?
1: So we are invested in finding the cure for colon cancer, which is obviously what everybody wants. The way we do that is by looking in places that people haven't looked before. And so the type of trials that we do is cutting-edge therapies, new approaches to the treatment of colon and rectal cancer. So I can provide some examples, certainly, if that might
0: help. Yeah, real quick.
1: Yeah. So, for example, there are a series of genes that are mutated in colon cancer, mm-hmm. and so we have a company that has found a new way to target these genes using an oral inhibitor. And it's very, very cool. That study is called BDTX and is open in colon, pancreas, lung cancer, all targeting a gene called RAS or RAF.
0: And so would this mean that one would get their genes sequenced or just check to see if they have that particular gene? Or how does that work?
1: Great question. It is now standard of care for all stage 4 cancers to have their genes sequenced. So your cancer doctor will do that under the circumstance that you carry those diagnoses.
0: Gotcha. All right. Well, is there anything more you'd like to tell us?
1: Well, I like to talk about the really exciting the treatments that are on the horizon.
0: So let's do it.
1: So we talked a little bit about RAS, but the immunotherapy angle really has opened the world in a very different way. Cancer develops because your immune system couldn't control it. Mm-hmm. Why don't we have, a cancer A or cancer B at this time? It's because the cells that could form that cancer have been destroyed by our immune system. The ones that stay are the ones that slip by. And so showing the immune system how to target these cancers is really the golden ticket, the holy grail that we've been looking for. And so we are testing, among many other things, new immunotherapies at the university. And we have whole divisions dedicated to the development of things called cellular therapies, where we develop new versions of T cells, of immune cells that can attack cancer. Mm-hmm. So this is really the promise. The new novel immunotherapies are something that we're very excited about at the university, that I'm personally very excited about, and that I could spend another hour talking to you about, Sam.
0: If only we had it. And so is the goal in general with the oncology profession that they would try to get immunotherapy to be the go-to instead of chemo? Because a lot of times you may have immunotherapy. I mean, there's some cancers you could use it totally for, but there's a lot of others where you might use it, but it is not alone. Like, you'd have to do some chemo and then you do immunotherapy.
1: Yeah. To be honest, speaking for myself, really, I want whatever tool helps to get rid of the cancer. And so do I want it to necessarily be immuno or chemotherapy? Whatever works. And the reason I talk about immunotherapy is that it has some promise about a little bit of a hands-off feel. If I can get the immune system to get started against the cancer, then maybe one day you don't have to see me ever again. And that's right. Always my goal is to make myself irrelevant.
0: And theoretically, if it has fewer side effects, that's nicer for us.
1: Yes. The challenge is that it's not always the case that it does. Mm. Some of these newer immunotherapies that I'm describing are not easy to take.
0: Ah.
1: They require things like aggressive chemotherapies to use the immunotherapy for a whole host of reasons that we don't necessarily have the time to go into. But that's why I don't know that they're always more gentler, than chemotherapy alone. But certainly it has the potential for long-term impact.
0: Charlene, did you have anything else you wanted to ask?
2: I am just blessed that I did all the right things. And if people don't understand how important that is, I can tell you, you have to do everything.
1: Mm-hmm.
0: Dr. Prakash, it's been fun.
1: Thank you so much for having me.
0: Thank you so much, and we appreciate your time that you've donated. So thank you very much. Hope to see you again in another couple years when you've successfully wiped this out.
1: Happy to be back anytime.
0: Okay.
3: 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À bientôt!

mind, you've been listening to Disability and Progress. The views expressed on this show are not necessarily those of KFAI or its board of directors. My name is Sam, I'm the host of this show. Thanks so much for tuning in. Charlene Dahl is my research PR person. Aaron is my podcaster. Tonight we were speaking with Dr. Prakash, who talked about colorectal cancer. If you'd like to be on my email list or would like to suggest a topic for this show, you can email me at disabilityandprogress, all written out, at samjasmine.com. That's disabilityandprogress at samjasmine.com. 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
1: Let's walk. 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